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2: Indeed. Well, not a lot's changed except the temp's risen a fair bit, actually. So around about 24, 25, depending on where you are, really, isn't it? I did have a look at the Weather Bureau's long-term forecast, and it could be that tomorrow there could be some thunderies turning up. So look out for that. They are suggesting for the southeast Queensland area, some parts, there's going to be hail. So, yeah, more insurance claims, I would suggest to you. Anyway, slight chance of a shower in the Arvo in evening. Thundery in the Lockyer Valley area and light winds becoming north and northeasterly, 15 to 20k in the middle of the day. Daytime temps reaching around about 30, and we're pushing up fairly quickly on that. All right, that brings us up to speed while I go and make a coffee with the news, the sport and the weather. Don't forget, in around about 10 minutes' time, we'll be talking with bagpiper Barry Gray, who's played in John Farnham's band for 26 years. You'll know his song. Stick around. 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

0: Ambrosia out of 1980. Yeah, the biggest part of me. Just love that. Jeez, there's some good songs back then, wasn't there? Stick around. I'm just going to, at 10:15 in Queensland time. I know we're daylight, not non-daylight saving, so don't even get me cranked about that. I never had a vote. I've never, ever had a vote in whether we could change. It's just like totally ridiculous. But anyway, I'm not going to make that a platform. But anyway, if you're listening, you're streaming, a lot of people do. If you're streaming in the southern states, God bless you. It'll be 11:15. We'll be talking with Barry Gray, a great bagpiper. Not sure he's got his skirt on, but we will ask him directly.
1: Community Action.
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0: Wow, absolutely fantastic. Barry, we've got you on the line, haven't we?
1: Yes, you.
0: So it's such a privilege, folks. We've got Barry Gray. Now, this is one guy whose sole instrument has actually created part of an iconic legend, almost like a thematic tune for the whole of Australia. So, Barry, thank you for joining us on Logan's 101 FM. You're known by a few names. What do you want to be known as? Barry the Bagpiper, or what? What's the story?
1: Yeah, I mean, most people call me Barry the Bagpiper.
0: All righty. So you've played that iconic piece over and over again for 26 years. You've worked with John Farnham, haven't you?
1: Yeah, I joined in the Romeo Hearts tour and managed to hang on to the gig since then, up until our last gig, which was the Firefly concert in Sydney.
0: My goodness, and what was that like for you?
1: Oh, yeah, amazing crowd, amazing charity, an amazing event, great performers. I got to meet Brian May that day, quite a Queen fan. So, yeah, being lucky to be in the right place at the right time.
0: I noticed we had a look at some footage because one of our great members here at Logan's 101, it's Michelle Kopp, and she was not only doing the photographing of the great concert on Friday night, One Voice, Great Hits of John Farnham, it's a tremendous tribute show, but she also ran some video, and I was looking at that. She sent it over to me, and it was when Simon Shapiro was singing You're the Voice, and the crowd were loving it anyway. I could see you in between the curtains, just waiting to come out. And they went, I think the French term is burko, when you came to the front of the stage in your full Scottish uniform and played Real Bagpipes.
1: Yeah, I mean, it's just one of those iconic songs now. It never seems quite the same without the bagpipe. And I suppose in a tribute show, people aren't expecting it because, you know, there's a cost to every factor of every show, and people are sort of blown away when I appear on stage.
0: Yeah. What was it like working with John? Can I ask you that?
1: What you see in TV specials and interviews is exactly what you get. He's a down-to-earth, ocker guy that's just a lovely human being.
0: Are you sad about what's been happening with his health?
1: Oh, absolutely. I mean, I haven't seen John since Firefight. At the concert in Melbourne, I played that the other week. I mean, Jewel come and informed the cast of his current health issues, and we were all in tears.
0: Oh, really? Yeah.
1: Yeah.
0: What was the reaction? Can I ask the reaction of other artists at that massive concert when you came out and played?
1: Oh yeah, they knew we were coming out. There was 24 of us that day. I was supported by the City of Melbourne Pipe Band. I think they just felt the energy that we bring to that song, and you got whatever was there that night, 20,000 people on their feet. That just creates an atmosphere in the room that you can't copy.
0: Yeah. For you personally, was it like the crowning piece of one part of your career, because you do other things?
1: Yeah, 26 years on the road with John, and sometimes, we tours were months and months on end, which was a great experience. But, yeah, it sort of, in a sad way, brought it all to a conclusion, if for want of a better word.
0: It's almost as if... and I don't want to talk about it like this, but it was almost as if it was goodbye to John. And I would have rather the concert not been quite like that and continue to celebrate great music that he brought.
1: Yeah, absolutely. I mean, that's one of the reasons I was so ecstatic when One Voice contacted me and gave me the opportunity to keep performing that song, because it just brings so much joy to the people in the audience everywhere.
0: Yeah, certainly. One Voice, Greatest Hits of John Farnham is a, I don't really want to use the tribute word, but I can't think of a better one. But just at the moment, but so professional. The Friday night concert was outrageously good fun. In fact, you know, I'll be writing a review on it. It was almost like as close to a perfect concert as you could possibly get. And it was, I think it was good that every part of the John Farnham songbook, or a part of it at least, was represented there. And honestly, I've seen other shows, I've seen other people do it, and they bring out a keyboard and do the bagpipe thing, and it's never the same.
1: No, I mean, as I said, people just, bagpipes of that song is synonymous now, and to be able to do it with, you know, a great bunch of musicians that just seen the other night that Scott and Cherie put together. I've been asked to do it many times with many other artists, and sometimes I do it reluctantly because as a muse you just have to put bread on the table. But quite often I knock it back because I look at it and go, that's just not honouring John's music in any way, shape or form. So I'm honoured to be able to do it on stage with these great musicians.
0: Yeah, I love your attitude. Now, you've probably heard every bagpipe joke around, haven't you?
1: Most of them, I think.
0: All righty. So I need to ask you a couple of questions here. From my limited research, the bagpipes are only played in B flat. Is that right?
1: Well, that's what our music's written in. Before the 60s, it was lower than B flat. 60s to early 70s, we were sort of at B flat, which is 440 hertz. But the bagpipe keeps climbing in pitch every year. And the guys are sitting currently at around 458 to 462 hertz. But I've got mine set at 440 hertz, so I can play with other instruments, which is a hard thing to keep your bagpipe, because it changes every day with heat and moisture. So it takes a bit of an art to keep it at B-flat.
0: And how many bagpipes do you actually own? Are you like, Barry, are you like fellow bass players that there is no limit to how many bass guitars you have? Do you have a few bagpipes?
1: Yeah, well, not as many as most guys. I tend to have two. I've got one set of B-flat, which my original tutor gave to me. And the year he gave them to me, he was offered the equivalent to $48,000 Australian dollars for them.
0: What?
1: And he gave them to me. And he said that the catch is that if I die before him, he gets them back. But if he dies before me, I must give them to another student. I can't sell them, which I gladly agreed to. That was the set I played on Friday night.
0: Wow.
1: And my band, and that set's 106 years old. And my band set that's set at the higher pitch is 136 years old. And not worth anywhere near that sort of money, maybe $5,000 or $6,000. But I would never part with them. I've had them since 1982, I think. Yeah, so I've got two quite antique good sets. But after Friday night, my problem travelling with the band again is on and off planes, and it can affect them. So I just ordered a plastic set on the weekend that I can set up a B-flat.
0: Really?
1: And if they end up in the hold, it doesn't matter, if that makes sense. Like, I'm always worried that one of these antique instruments will get lost or broken. Yeah. As a guitarist in the band, AJ the other week, his guitar came back from Tasmania damaged.
0: No way.
1: Yeah,
0: really?
1: I would hate that to happen with the bagpipe. Yeah, so yeah, I just ordered a plastic set last week that still sounds the same. And for the job I'm doing, that they can more than do the job. But from my point of view, I can put them in the hold and not worry if they're going to come out the other end. Yeah.
0: Oh, jeez. What was John like? I need to ask a couple of... What was John like to you during practice? I mean, did you wear the full Scottish uniform, or did you come out in your stubbies and T-shirt?
1: Oh, for 40 years, I was stubby and T-shirts, man. and then I get dressed for the show. Yeah. Before the show, I never got to see John that much. I was just the bagpiper who turned up and done his 32 seconds of glory.
0: Yeah, yeah.
1: But it was after the show, like, some days we'd have to sit around for 2 or 3 hours after a day on the Green show before we could actually get out the venue. And that's where you've got to sit with him and have a drink with him and hear the stories and how humorous he was. Or is, I shouldn't say was, how humorous he is. He's a very funny guy.
0: Michelle, who did this photography, has had a long history with both John and the crew there. So she's done a lot of concerts, and she would say almost the same thing, that in fact John Farnham is just a lot of fun, and but he would sing it at every concert as if it was his last, and as it turns out, one of them was.
1: Yeah, I mean, I think, you know, if there's anything I learned from John, apart from the professionalism and the fact the show must always go on, is I teach a lot of kids to play bagpipes, and a lot of them perform, and I say to them, you know, my daytime job is playing at funerals. I can play between 4 and 8 funerals a week.
0: Well, it's a living.
1: And nearly everyone wants, yeah, and nearly every person wants Amazing Grace. And I say to the kids, I give every funeral my best Amazing Grace I can possibly give, because everyone deserves that. And it's one of those things I learned from John and Glenn Wheatley was, you know, you've got paying customers, and they must, you must deliver what they're paid for. And I try to transfer that to the kids I teach. You've got to go out every day, regardless of how boring you may find the song or how sick of it you may personally be. But if the customer wants that song, you must deliver that song. And that's why I think I like the One Voice people. They do all the John songs in John's key. Shapiro's not trying to copy John. He's Shapiro. But it's all in the original key. It's what people are used to, what they want to hear. It's what they remember. And I think that's important.
0: Yeah, absolutely. Yeah, I did notice that, because we do a lot of concerts, and you go, well, that's a great show, and you did a great, this is not necessarily about John Farnham's music, but anybody. And I go, it's good, but gee whiz, it's not in the same key. Maybe it's because, you know, we listen to it so much on radio or CD or in the car that you just go, something's different. That's not the right key. But yeah, I really appreciated that. Hey, Barry, what would you recommend to a young person who goes, man, that's really different, I would like to do bagpipes? Where do they go? What do they do?
1: Well, yeah, most pipe bands around the country are happy to teach for free because they need members. The only drawback with that is you tend to get what you pay for. So when you walk into a free class, you know, the teacher may be late, or when he gets there, he goes, oh, I need to speak to my friend about something else. Your time is normally limited. I teach professionally around the country. I do Zoom lessons. I have 40 face-to-face students in the Sydney area. My best recommendation is find a good teacher like you would if you want to learn the piano, get some quality lessons, and then go join a band, because the road is normally faster that way, although you have to pay for it, but you normally get into a band quicker and of a better quality.
0: Oh, that's really good. Hey, Barry, thanks for speaking with us. So let's give your website a bit of a plug. Now, it's one big long word, but just remember, Pipers of Distinction. That's easy enough, isn't it? Pipers, plural, yep. Of distinction.com. And they can kind of get in contact with you and learn maybe how to play bagpipes, which would be unbelievable, from the guy that has just embedded it in our heads for the rest of our lives, I think.
1: Yep. No, we can, you know, be booked for engagements. We can tell them how to learn. We can tell them where to go to a local band. More than happy to do that for anybody. We just want to see more people playing bagpipes.
0: Yeah, and you're right. You know, I think there's nothing more solemn, more moving, more, if I can use the word, choking at a funeral, than to hear the bagpipes being played, and very, very classy. It's just, you know, the bee's knees. Hey, Barry, thanks for giving us your time. You're down in Melbourne. Where to next, by the way?
1: With the band, we're up in Poshapine and Eyre next weekend, I think.
0: Oh, good.
1: Not this weekend, the weekend after. Yeah.
0: Geez, you get around, and you're taking your plastic bagpipes with you.
1: I am.
0: Barry, thanks for chatting.
1: Thanks for having us,
0: Stu. Yeah, lovely meeting you on Friday, and I hope we catch up again. That's good. And thank you for sharing, you know, a bit of your story and your time with John Farnham here on Logan's 101 FM.
1: Thanks for having me.

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0: Yeah, Bryan Adams, Sonoma of 69, self-explanatory there. Tell you what. But it wasn't. It was 1985 when it came out. Worked that one out. Some really iconic songs, isn't there? I love it. I'm sure that there's got to be some sort of competition. Maybe Mike Bennett can start a competition. But you just need only 3 seconds of a song, you can tell what it is and win some sort of dubious prize. Because Mike offers dubious prizes. I've seen the ones he's rejected, so the ones he gives away are really, really sus. We had the Bangles, Walk Like an Egyptian. I don't know if I can do that anymore because osteoarthritis and all of that sort of thing. I know Paul can. Paul often does that. He just hums in the admin area there. He walks around and he just does that Walk Like an Egyptian thing. And we try to ignore him, but, you know, not to much success. We have some great music coming up. And we've got the new sport and weather. It's quartered. Can you believe it's quartered to 11 already? I don't know where all this particularly goes, but we've had some good fun. Hey, thanks for the calls and the texts. Somebody said, what was the bagpipe guy's thingo? Because their son wants to learn. Well, the website is Pipers of Distinction. That's just one word. All one word. Pipersofdistinction.com. And I'm sure you can get in contact with Barry. He's a very, very approachable sort of guy.
1: Community Action.
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Yeah, great stuff, isn't it? Electric Light Orchestra. I tell you what, he was Jeff Lynne, great mates with George Harrison. Read some really beautiful stories how he would say, "Hey, Jeff, do you want to come over to my place?" And he would jump in the car and the gates would open and he would be taken down to a boat in on a lake that George Harrison had. And they would just play guitar, sit in a boat and chill. Just love it. Just normal people. Don't you love that? Got the news coming up in a few minutes' time. And then at noon, the fantastic Laurie Calvert behind the mic with the 70s Lunchbox and some really good music right through to 3 p.m. today.

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1: I'm Ron Wilson. The federal opposition is accusing the government of losing its grip on the economy. It comes after Treasurer Jim Chalmers virtually ruled out expectations for new cost of living support in the upcoming budget update. Mr. Chalmers warns that soaring bond yields will add billions of dollars to the government's expenses. But Shadow Housing Minister Andrew Bragg says the government can't keep passing the buck.
2: They've pushed up spending from 24 to almost 22% of GDP, which is like historically high levels. We've not seen anything like this in my lifetime. So they've got to like radically change course or just resign.
1: Health advocates and the federal government argue that data from Queensland shows that strong enforcement works in the fight against illicit tobacco. Sales of legal tobacco jumped 55% in the first month of new enforcement laws and remained higher over 6 months. But Theo Fakari from the Association of Convenience Stores says those figures don't paint the whole picture.
3: I'm not saying it isn't helping, because it absolutely is. But I think, you know, when you drag it out over a longer period, saying three or four years, the volume is nowhere near where it should be, given the amount of people still smoking and using nicotine vapes.
1: The US has withdrawn all of its bombers from the RAF Fairford airbase in the UK after the foiled terrorist plot. The BBC's Tom Simons reports.
4: You'll remember back in the spring, Donald Trump was very keen for Britain to host the B-1, B-52 and B-2 bombers that he wanted to use against Iran. Sir Keir Starmer wasn't very keen, took a bit of pressure from the Americans for the planes to be moved to RAF Fairford. Well, now it seems there has been a change of heart. The US government saying operational security precluded us from confirming the movement of our assets and forces in real time. We can acknowledge now that all US bombers that were deployed to RAF Fairford have been redeployed to their home stations in the United States.
1: Reality TV star and fitness guru Sam Wood will front Queensland's Maroochydore Magistrates Court today, charged with domestic violence offences. The 46-year-old has been charged with assault, occasioning bodily harm and strangulation in a domestic setting. It follows an alleged incident that occurred in Noosa on Saturday night. Trans-Tasman travel could soon be passport-free. New Zealand Prime Minister Christopher Luxon wants to trial the scheme by the 2028 Cricket World Cup. Passport-free travel between Australia and New Zealand was abolished in 1981. Red Cross Lifeblood has put out an urgent nationwide call for blood plasma donations due to a winter shortfall. About 15,000 donations are needed this month alone. Lifeblood's Hannah Raymond says plasma has proteins and antibodies that fight disease and prevent blood loss.
5: They can help people with immune deficiencies, bleeding disorders, even women in pregnancy and cancer and trauma patients. So it's a really vital liquid gold component of our blood that people rely on every day.
1: And Australia's oldest man turns 113 today. Kent Weeks was born in Grafton in New South Wales on October the 5th, 1913. This is Air National News. In sports news, the Newcastle Knights are putting on a brave face despite losing a chance at its first NRL premiership in 25 years by a single point. Knights captain Kalyn Ponga says despite not lifting the trophy, there's no doubt the entire league has been put on notice.
6: The ultimate goal is to win a premiership, and our fans want that so bad. But you look at the youth that's coming through, you look at our starting pack, our back rowers, there's so much to look forward to. And although this feeling hurts, definitely remember it, definitely use it.
1: St Kilda have set their price on Rowan Marshall as the AFL's trade period gets underway. The Saints reportedly want Geelong's first-round pick and a player for the contracted ruckman. Sam Walsh has been named Carlton's best and fairest for a second year running. The star midfielder made history at the AFL Club's award ceremony with a record 212 votes. Red Bull's Max Verstappen has broken his season drought with his first victory of the year at the Bahrain Formula One Grand Prix. And Alex de Minaur has reached the China Open semi-finals for a second year running. Australian Independent Radio News.
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9: Well, just before we head back in the music, let's just have a quick look at the weather. We've got something called clearing shower. Depends on where you are. I haven't seen any through our cameras, but, you know, it's a big area, Logan Central and Logan City. Anyway, max 28. Right at the moment, that's expected. Right at the moment, it's around 25 and a half or so. I love it when they put... It feels like 25.2. We all go around, we put our finger to our chin and go, yes, it does feel like 25.2, as if. Anyway, it's around about 25.5 degrees. Southeast coast for Monday, partly cloudy, slight chance of a shower on the Arvo. The chance of a thunderstorm in the Lockyer Valley area in the afternoon and evening. Look out for tomorrow too. Just be a little bit conscious that there could be some really nasty weather turning up there. Light winds becoming nor'easterly, 15 to 25k in the middle of the day, which is us right now, and that's pretty well spot on, isn't it? So that brings us up to speed with the news, the sport and the weather. This is Stewie Robertson sitting in for the mighty Mike Bennett, who'll be back on Wednesday to do the Wednesday morning show, which would be really interesting. So stick around. We got good music coming up. Got a beaut one coming up. I've got to tell you. No. Oh, wait. You'll just listen. It'll be good.
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Baby Love Your Way, Big Mountain out of 1994, and that iconic song, it's a word we've used a few times this morning, isn't it? Gloria Gaynor, I Will Survive. I tell you what, it's been used by everybody for everything. I think they've even used it for four-wheel drive ads. I don't know. I'll have to ask Laurie. He knows everything. So, Laurie's shaking his head like, no, but he does. You ask Laurie something. Laurie Calvert's coming up after noon, and he's got the lunchbox, and then the rest of the show is great music. But you say, hey, Laurie, what about this? And you go, oh, well, you know, 1974, that happened and this happened. So, yeah, he's my go-to guy today when I need to know something. Stick around. I tell you what, I do have a great song coming up. It's the 50th anniversary of this particular song. So what they did, well, they got

0: remaining member of the duo, I'm trying to be a little bit deceptive here, the remaining member of the duo, and he's singing and they're playing piano, grand piano, and then they've got the voice track of the other partner who had passed away, but the 50th anniversary recording of this one. And just to add to the mystery of this, this is the song that for about 30 years or 35 years, it was one of those misheard lyric songs, and we'll get to that shortly, hey?
1: Community Action.
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Mary, Mary. And I tried to say something before, but my finger slipped on the button here and it just kept playing. But anyway, let's go back to the one that I played, which was I'd Really Love to See Tonight. Now, that was the song that was in my category. I have about five. I have no idea what they're singing. But back when that first came out, I'd Really Love to See You Tonight, and I always thought they were saying, I'm not talking about Millennium. And so for 20, 30 years, I'm going, it makes no sense to me. But then we had a Millennium, and I'm going, oh, well, maybe it does. And what he was actually saying, what the two of them were saying, was I'm not talking about moving in. So, you know, it's kind of solved. I can rest peacefully now. Anyway, that's the 50th anniversary re-recording and a mix of that particular song, one with the surviving partner of the group, England Dan and John Ford Coley. Now, England Dan, it's actually Dan Seals, the brother of you know, Seals and Crofts, yeah. He got the name England because he was so besotted with the Beatles. So after a while, they just called him England Dan. There you go. England Dan, John Ford Coley, 50th anniversary edition of I Really Love to See Tonight. I've got to tell you, kind of moving. Mary, Mary, praise you, Shackles. Good to get it going. Hey, Breakfast at Tiffany's, haven't played that for a while. Shall we do that? Let's get into that one.

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unmistakable voice of Kenny Loggins. And if you listen really, really, really carefully, there's a triple harmony section by Mike McDonald. Mike McDonald was like everywhere in the 80s. Just harmony here, harmony there, piano playing, keyboard playing. You know, he turns up in Steely Dan and just like everything. Just amazing. Such a high voice. That's his key selling point, was he could do those harmonies. And Steely Dan said, "We want you to do that. That's all." And often they're buried there, but if you listen really, really carefully, there you go. Kenny Loggins and Mike McDonald did stuff together. Nicolette Larson, she was friends with, I think, Neil Young for a while. And I think that song, if I have the story wrong, ring another station, would you? That would be really good. Don't ring me, because I'll deny I said it. But Nicolette Larson was travelling with Neil Young in a car, and there was a scrap of paper on the floor, and she said, "What's this?" He said, "Oh, I don't know, just you can have it." And it was a lot of love. And so he helped her get it going. So I remember getting a double LP, Nicolette Larson. I think it was something for Nukes or something or other. Anyway, it doesn't really matter, does it? A lot of love. Love the song. This is really, really good. We got Ed Sheeran and Beyonce coming up next. I tell you what, not far to the news, just around about 20 minutes, and some really good 70s music.

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probably only two people that can sing that as well. That one would be John Farnham and the guy singing that, Guy Sebastian. We went to his concert recently, well, semi-recently, Brisbane Entertainment Centre, completely and utterly sold out. What a singer. Guy Sebastian, the latest album, I think, is Close to the Sun, something like that. Worth checking out. Gee, it was a good concert. Really, really enjoyed it. Hey, we've got, 8 minutes to noon. Got the news, the sport, midday news, the sport and the weather coming up. So stick around for that and some really good biggest hits and greatest memories coming up afternoon with Laurie Calvert. So stick around for that. This is 101 FM. Stewie Robertson filling in for Mike Bennett. Thank you, Mike, for letting me do this. And he'll be back on Wednesday morning to do a show that'll knock your socks off.

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5: This is

That was a great track from Gladys Knight and the Pips, Midnight Trains to Georgia. Before that, it was Stevie Wonder with You Are the Sunshine of My Life. Coming up now, Steely Dan and Reeling in the Years.

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That was Suzy Quatro with Can the Can. Before that, it was Ross Ryan with I Am Pegasus. Well, that's the Lunchbox for today. The year was 1973. Hope you enjoyed the show. And to close out, it's 10cc with Rubber Bullets.

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playing the biggest hits and greatest memories on Logan City's 101 FM. That was Australian artist Vera Blue with All the Pretty Girls. And before that, Brisbane artist Conrad Sewell with Start Again. Coming up now on 101, it's Ed Sheeran with his breakout single, The A-Team.

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That was Dusty Springfield with Little by Little out of the 60s. Coming up now, Mark Cohen with Walking in Memphis.

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We only play the classic hits here on 101, like that one from Bruce Hornsby and The Range, Mandolin Rain. 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

We just had an Aussie twin play with John Farnham with That's Freedom, and before that it was Jesse Bowboy with A Butterfly. Coming up now on 101, it's James Blunt and 1973.

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Big stars from the 60s. That was the Supremes with Baby Love. Before that, Australian band Choir Boys with Run to Paradise. Coming up now, John Paul Young with Love is in the Air.

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Well, that's me done for another week, or for another show, I should say. This is Laurie Calvert wishing you all the best. And closing out, it'll be Wilson Phillips with Hold On.

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1: Good afternoon, this is Michael Lynch. When it comes to stamping out the illegal tobacco trade, all states and territories are being encouraged to look to Queensland. Legal tobacco sales in that state have increased by 55% following an enforcement blitz. Cancer Council Australia's David Martin says the result is very pleasing.
2: For years we have called for stronger action against the illicit tobacco market because it undermines public health, fuels organised crime and makes it easier for people to continue smoking. And the results emerging from Queensland show strong enforcement does reduce the availability of illicit tobacco and helps drive people back to the legal market.
1: More than 25% of homes up for sale across the country have been sitting on the market unsold for 6 months or more. Real estate data shows more than 18% of residential properties listed for sale in Sydney and 21% of properties in Melbourne have been on the market for more than 180 days. Southern and central Queensland are bracing for potentially damaging winds, heavy rain and lightning this hour as severe storm cells move across the state. The latest info from Higgins Storm Chasing predicts areas south of Mackay and east from Longreach to Toowoomba will be hardest hit. Storm chaser Thomas Hinter-Torfer says this activity is expected to pick up this afternoon.
3: It'll be very, very patchy across southeast Queensland and probably more so tonight rather than this afternoon. There'll be probably a little bit more activity into tonight. But then Tuesday, tomorrow, and then into Wednesday and Thursday, we're seeing far more widespread activity and a little bit stronger activity.
1: The West Australian town of Cambridge was due to make a decision today on whether to reopen South City Beach ahead of tomorrow's warm weather. More on that from Bianca Carbone.
4: A dead humpback whale washed up on the Perth beach a week ago. The decaying 13-metre carcass attracted several sharks, so it was taken to landfill. The beach has remained closed as a precaution, but today the town of Cambridge will decide whether it should reopen after collecting water samples and reviewing shark activity. Former chief fisheries scientist Jim Penn says the state's great white shark population has been underestimated for decades, with 10,000 possibly lurking outside WA and South Australia. Premier Roger Cook says shark management decisions rely on data.
5: We'll continue to listen to the expert advice, and I think that's the appropriate way to go.
1: Australia's east coast has become a hotspot for serious and fatal injuries to humpback whales. The International Whaling Commission is calling for safer shipping routes and slower vessel speeds. It says the humpback migration path puts them at high risk of being hit by commercial and recreational boats. Well, 8 months after being arrested, Andrew Mountbatten-Windsor has launched legal action against the British police. The former Duke of York will contest the lawfulness of his arrest, as well as police raids on properties linked to him. It's the first time a member of the royal family has challenged criminal proceedings since 1649. In other news, several major bridges in the Ukrainian capital have been hit by Russian drone strikes. Russia says it's intensifying attacks on Kyiv and other regions across Ukraine. And the latest insolvency data shows a big increase in the number of Australian businesses struggling to meet their debts. This is AIR National News. Newcastle Knights fans are preparing to welcome their team home with a fan event at McDonald Jones Stadium. Thousands of Roosters supporters, meanwhile, packed out the SCG this morning to celebrate wins in both the men's and women's NRL premierships. While the underdog Knights weren't able to overcome the Sydney side in the men's game, this Roosters fan admits he was pretty nervous until they scored their first try.
6: The first try to be 12-6. I just had my confidence back up. Knew Roosters going to win.
1: Clive Churchill medalist James Tedesco says he was overwhelmed with pride after taking his first premiership as skipper.
7: It was a goal of mine since taking over. Like, around our offices, there's pictures of the greats, great captains who have won a premiership with the club, and I felt like that was probably the last thing I wanted to do in my career.
1: Port Adelaide is trying to decide if it'll trade its star midfielder or accept free agency compensation. Dogs player acquisition and strategy manager Michael Regan says other clubs might come into the equation.
8: Potentially, yeah. I think if Port don't accept the compo, that's really live. And then for everything else we're trying to achieve, we're looking at multiple clubs.
1: The West Coast Eagles have broken an 8-game losing streak in the AFLW Western Derby, defeating the Dockers by 12 points. Final siren scores 5-9-39 to 4-3-27. And that's sport on Australian Independent Radio News.
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12: And a big thanks to Laurie for the afternoon show, and he'll be back with you this Friday from 12 to 3. We've got quite a cloudy afternoon. You heard the little report about storms on the news there, and there is a suggestion that might be rain developing later on, but nothing showing at this stage in this southeast Queensland area on the monitor. We'll keep an eye on that. However, there was the possibility of a storm up in the Lockyer Valley as well. Looking ahead to another partly cloudy day tomorrow, with a high chance of showers and even the likelihood of a storm, light winds from the northwest, and getting down to around 16 degrees overnight. That's quite warm, isn't it? With a maximum tomorrow of 29, and the UV alert kicks in at 8:10. And 8:10, with the level at very high. So time to cover up with kiddies off to school tomorrow. At 3:06, it's still 28 degrees here in Logan City, and that's your news, sport and weather up to date on your radio station, Logan City's 101. Now, we don't have a traffic report today, being a public holiday, so if you do see anything that you think might be worth passing on to our listeners, 3808 8101, you can be our eye on the sky, or at least our eye on the spot, 3808 8101, and I'll keep an eye on the monitor here, nothing showing up on the monitor at the moment. So let's hope, if you're coming back from the coast today, and maybe you are, or from wherever, just hope it's a nice, smooth run on this Monday afternoon.
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And Al Kiley there doing a great remake of the Carole King Little Eva song from the early 60s, Locomotion, back in 1987. And apparently that is our King, one of our King's favourite songs. Yes, King Charles has given a list of his favoured music. There's a bit of classics there, some jazz and some easy listening. But he put Locomotion by Kylie Minogue up near the top. So there we are. So it's a celebration.

0: celebration of the King's birthday. Not really the King's birthday, of course, isn't it? That's next month, 14th of November, but we're celebrating it today, supposedly. But there you are, the King's favourite song, Locomotion, Kylie Minogue. Before that, we heard from the Spice Girls and the Bellamy Brothers. And speaking of Kings, those of you who are music lovers, of course, we're all music lovers. We've got another King, haven't we? Yes, and he's going to be featured in the next bracket. We've got a couple of visits from the King, the other King, that is. I'm talking about Elvis, of course. Good afternoon. I'm Charles Costello. Glad you're with you on this Monday afternoon. And as I mentioned earlier, no drive reports today. And the monitor shows that all is clear at the moment. But if you see a problem, as I said earlier, 3808. 8101. Just ring us up and give us a little idea of what might be the problem so I can pass that on, because there won't be a traffic report. Herb will be back as usual tomorrow at 3 for the drive show tomorrow, but not today. Take care if you are on the road, and if there's a bit of a shower around, and there might be later on, just slow down a little bit to give those brakes a little bit more time to work.
1: Community Action.
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0: And there he is, the king himself, Elvis Presley, and a great little track which was recorded not long after he came out of the army in 1960 or 61. And, well, it became what they call a sleeper, a track that wasn't sort of released as a single until, 1967, and became a top 10 hit for Elvis. Okay, and we're going to have Elvis again next hour. Well, it is the king's birthday, so we've got more than one king. And before that, speaking of kings, Mick Jagger practicing the moves there with Brown Sugar back to 1971. You're on Logan Cities 101. You're with Charles Costello. Temperature's dropped to 26 degrees at the moment, so still cloudy outside. A chance of showers, light winds. Let's have a look and see what the monitor is telling us, if there's anything happening. A little bit out there near the dam, near Somerset Dam. So there could be a little bit of a shower coming in, maybe even a little storm cell. So we'll keep an eye on that. But there is a little bit of movement away to the west, northwest, and a little bit away near Boona as well. So if you're driving home and the road suddenly gets slippery because of a bit of rain, just take care. We want you all safe.
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0: Slade there with the biggest hit they had in Australia. In fact, the only top 10 hit in Australia for them, which is surprising because they had about 20 top 20 hits, probably at least 14 or 15 top 10 hits in England. Perhaps a couple of those were on King Charles' favourite list. Not the current one, not the current list, but maybe back then he was a big Slade fan. I don't know. I should look that up. And so there you are, Slade, 'Cause I Love You, from, 1971, as I said, the biggest hit for them here in Australia, but they had lots more over in the UK. And before that, we heard from Daryl Braithwaite and Merrill Bainbridge, a great Aussie double there. We've got some Aussie homegrown music coming your way from 6 o'clock until 9 o'clock tonight here on Logan Cities 101. In the meantime, we've got news for you at 4 o'clock, and then we'll have a look at see how that weather situation is shaping.
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1: I'm Alan Baskin. The coalition is struggling to regain ground in the polls, despite some voters apparently believing the party is best placed to manage the economy. Economic management was 7% higher as an issue of concern among respondents to the latest AFR Redbridge survey. The coalition remains in third place behind One Nation and Labor when it comes to primary vote. Liberal Senator Andrew Bragg says people are frustrated with the system overall.
2: Because whether you're in small business or whether you're a worker, you can feel the pain. And I think we need to do more on our policy flank to win the confidence of the electorate, that we do have the right stuff to right the ship, and that's something that we'll be doing in coming months.
1: The Newcastle Knights have been given a hero's welcome back to their home city after a valiant end to their NRL Premiership dream. An official fan event has been held at Newcastle International Sports Centre after the SCG was filled with a sea of red, white and navy as thousands of Roosters fans celebrated victories in the men's and women's premierships. A nationwide call has been issued for blood plasma donations. A post-winter shortfall has left the need for 15,000 donations. Lifeblood's Hannah Raymond says plasma has proteins and antibodies that fight disease and prevent blood loss.
3: They can help people with immune deficiencies, bleeding disorders, even women in pregnancy and cancer and trauma patients. So it's a really vital liquid gold component of our blood that people rely on every day.
1: With skyrocketing food and fuel prices and little voter support for his war in Iran, Time magazine says the tide appears to be turning against Donald Trump. More on that from Michael Lynch.
4: Significantly, much of the disenchantment with Trump is coming from members within his own Republican Party. With just 4 weeks to the US midterm elections, one unnamed Republican is predicting a crushing defeat at the November 3 election. Current surveys are showing the Democrats with a solid 7-point advantage nationally, and political scientists are now saying there's every chance they'll win control of the House of Representatives and possibly even the Senate. Such an outcome would see Donald Trump become a lame duck president for his remaining 2 years in office. Michael Lynch, Air News.
1: Reality TV participant Sam Wood will remain in custody after having domestic violence charges heard in a Sunshine Coast court for the first time. The 46-year-old was arrested at a private residence in Noosa on Saturday night. A bail application is expected to be made on Thursday. Wood has been stood down from his fitness business, 28, by Sam Wood, while the allegations remain before the courts. A woman is in police custody after a man was stabbed in the hand in Sydney's Inner West. The 48-year-old man is stable in hospital after being attacked outside a cinema on King Street in Newtown. A 27-year-old woman was found nearby, allegedly armed with a knife. New South Wales police say a taser was used to detain the woman after she failed to drop the weapon as directed. This is AIR National News. Kangaroos coach Kevin Walters says he tried to prolong the rugby league career of Roosters grand final hero Mark Nwaga-Nitawase. It was initially reported the try-scoring star was keen to switch straight to his new club in Japanese rugby, but Walters insists Marky Mark wanted to be a part of Australia's World Cup campaign.
5: Mark was fantastic last year for the Kangaroos, but unfortunately his commitment's finished with the NRL midway through the tournament. So he was desperate to play, but we just couldn't sort of make it work.
1: Golden Boot winner Ali Brigginshaw has been snubbed from the Gillaroos World Cup squad. The retiring Broncos NRLW legend had been hoping to use the tournament as a career swan song. AFL trade period is underway with the Bulldogs ramping up negotiations to secure Port star Zach Butters. Batsman Nick Battinson admits he was surprised by his call-up to the Australian squad 10 years after his last Test appearance. In Formula One's Max Verstappen has taken out the Bahrain Grand Prix after a 90-minute delay for heavy rain in Malaysia. Germany and Greece have played out a nil-all draw in the UEFA Nations League. Portugal wants Cristiano Ronaldo to make himself available for selection ahead of the next international window. Ronaldo walked out on the team after being benched during their win over Norway and being told he would not start against Denmark. Australian Independent Radio News.
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10: And it's a cloudy afternoon with light winds. The sky looks a little bit less threatening than it did an hour ago. However, there's still that chance of a shower, and looking at the monitor, some shower activity away to the northwest and the southwest, and sort of heading towards the coast, so might be a shower or two later, and also that possibility of a storm as well. We'll keep an eye on it for you. Looking ahead to another partly cloudy day tomorrow, high chance of showers, likelihood of a storm, light winds from the northwest, getting down to around 16 overnight with a maximum tomorrow of 29, and that UV alert kicks in at 10 past 8. And at 6 minutes past 4, it's 26 degrees here in Logan City, and as you heard last hour, no traffic report today, being a public holiday, but if you see anything that you really think our listeners should be aware of, 3808 8101. I'm Charles Costello. It will be great to take your call. Be good to say hello to someone anyhow. So here we are. I'm with you until 6 o'clock for the Monday edition of The Drive without the traffic reports today.
11: Now, here comes another hour of

0: Yes, the day that Curly Billy and whatever else you go to the rest of the Hollies. Great little track for the Hollies from 1973 there. Before that, the Go-Go's Our Lips Are Sealed. And Gertje and Kimbra back in 2012. Somebody that I used to know. You're on Logan City's 101. You're with Charles Costello. This is The Drive Show without the traffic reports today, but taking care, I hope, out there on the roads. Hope is all is clear. If you've got a little bit of rain out where you are and somewhere to the west of us there in northwest, there are showers, so just take care on the roads and slow down just a little bit, because there hasn't been much rain for a while, has there? And sometimes when we get rain after a period of dry, there's a little more oil on the road, and just got to be a little more careful. Okay, that's my road safety check-in for today here on Logan Cities 101. And after 5 o'clock, yes, the usual thing is to have our 80s hour coming your way here between 5 and 6 as part of The Drive Show on Logan Cities 101.
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0: Well, it is the King's birthday, so we're celebrating, even though it's not till November. And it's wasn't that King's birthday until January, if he was still around. But that's the other King, Elvis. I thought, well, King's birthday. What's wrong with playing a couple of songs by the King? Good Luck Charm, back to 1962, and Elvis himself. Crowded House before that, and The Emotions opened back at the bracket. What have I been drinking? With Best of My Love. Coming up next, we've got our This Day in Music History, October 5. And as you'll hear, was a pretty important day in music. So that's coming up next, our next little segment here on Logan Cities 101.
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0: And back to this day in 1962, October the 5th, and the Beatles' first single, Love Me Do, was released in England. And a musical earthquake was in the making, wasn't it? And the reverberations of that are still being felt, aren't we? We're still discovering things about different albums and different tracks, and at least I am. And I was a fairly avid follower of the charts, and I don't remember that getting airplay in Australia around the time that it came out, nor do I remember Please Please Me in early 1963. The first awareness I got of the fact that there was this new group out was From Me to You, which I think was about May of 1963. So I was very much a late to the table, as it were. But still, we in Australia still had managed to hear a lot more about them before the Americans. Our American cousins didn't hear about them really until the start of 1964. But then the rest, as they say, is history. Okay, going back for this day, on this day in 2019, Dance Monkey by Tones and I broke the record for the most weeks at number one here in Australia in the ARIA singles chart, 16 weeks at number one, and ended up, and that was sort of consecutive. I think it was 20 weeks on top, all up, or 21 weeks on top. And in the United Kingdom, the song, even though it's an Aussie artist, Tones and I, in the UK, it broke the record for the most weeks spent at the top of the UK chart by a female artist. Broke the record set by Whitney Houston's I Will Always Love You, which we're going to hear in the 80s hour, next hour. So there we are. So no mean track. And Savage Garden, local group, had 8 top 10 hits between 1996 and 2000. And on this day in 2001, Darren Hayes announced the breakup of the group. So what a wonderfully short but stellar career they had. On this day in 1973, Elton John's 7th album, Goodbye Yellow Brick Road, was released, and it spawned at least 4 singles, and the title track, which you heard, along with Candle in the Wind, Benny and the Jets, and Saturday Night's All Right for Fighting. So there were a pretty important day in music, October the 5th. So that's our little segment there here on Logan City's 101.
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1: The Eagleby Garden Club hold their monthly meetings at 9:30 on the last Saturday morning of each month at the Brigalow Country Club, 297 Logan Street, Eagleby. 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

0: And rallying off the first half hour of our 80s hour here on Logan Cities 101, Whitney Houston with that huge hit from 1986, the one that had the record for the most number of weeks at the top in the UK until Tones and I beat it in 2019. Before that, we heard from Survivor, INXS, the Shantuzies, Roxette, and the Romantics. And you're listening to Logan Cities 101. 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

0: And the Paul McCartney track from 1980 that apparently inspired John Lennon to go back into the studio. He was so impressed with it. He thought, well, Paul can do that. I can do better. And he did, of course, the Double Fantasy album and was killed just after making that. But there we are, Paul McCartney from 1980. Before that, Pretenders and Stevie Wonder. I just called to say I love you. You're on the Logan Cities 101. You're Charles Costello. This is the Drive Show. Just a few more minutes. Well, we might fit three more tracks in between now and 6 o'clock. 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

Linda Carlisle, and before that, The Proclaimers, and that's just about it for me. I'll be with you again Wednesday afternoon for the afternoon show, and back next Monday for the drive. Actually, I'll be here Thursday for the drive as well, so there you go. Take care, have a lovely night, and hope those storms come eventually, but hope they're gentle. We need the rain. Take care.

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that time, because she said, take your time, slow down and let me show you the way. Well, the sand was warm underneath where they lay. Cool breeze made the waves dance and play. A band played in the hall. They were loud, it was small, but who listened anyway? And every guy's a clumsy poet, and every girl's a beauty queen. But they're so caught up in appearances,

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10: I'm Alan Baskin. The Newcastle Mayor is adding his voice to calls for calm as the community reels from the tragic crash at a Knights fan gathering before the NRL Grand Final. A 5-year-old girl is among those seriously injured and an 18-year-old P-plater has been charged. Mayor Gavin Morris says people need to respect the legal process.
11: It's really hard not to speak up, and then I'd love to say things, but I cannot because justice now and the courts need to run their course, and it's a police matter.
10: Health advocates and the federal government argue data from Queensland shows strong enforcement works in the fight against illicit tobacco. Data shows sales of legal tobacco jumped 55% in the first month of new enforcement laws and remained higher over 6 months. TV and fitness personality Sam Wood will remain in custody after having domestic violence offences heard in a Queensland court. Kate Carlisle with that story.
12: The former Bachelor contestant appeared in Maroochydore Court via video link following his arrest in Noosa on Saturday night. The 46-year-old is charged with assault occasioning bodily harm and strangulation. Wood, who lives in Victoria, will stay behind bars until at least Thursday, when his lawyer is expected to make an application for bail. Wood and his wife, Shnezana, who met on The Bachelor, have issued statements on social media saying this is a difficult time for all of us. We are working through this as a family and thoroughly cooperating with authorities. Kate Carlisle reporting.
10: A popular fast food chain is under fire amid claims from meat processors that the business is ditching Australian pork. Guzman E. Gomez is reportedly opting to import pork from Denmark at a much lower price. Victorian Farmers Federation Pig Group President David Wright says customers would never know, and it highlights the need for clearer country of origin labelling for all food.
13: It's not just us pig farmers, it's also the beef guys, it's the sheep guys, it's the dairy guys, the horticultural guys, it's right across agriculture in Victoria. I actually think this is a win-win for government and consumer, and it comes across as an absolute no-brainer.
10: The cafe and restaurant sector says the Reserve Bank has got its approach to a card surcharge ban wrong. The central bank maintains the ban will have little to no meaningful impact on inflation, but Restaurant and Cafe Association Chief Executive Wes Lambert says that's not the case.
14: I've noticed the prices went up, and I've been to dozens of cafes and restaurants in the past 4 days. I haven't seen a single one that hasn't increased their prices.
10: Andrew Mountbatten Windsor has launched legal action against British police 8 months after being arrested. The former Duke of York will contest the lawfulness of his arrest, as well as police raids on properties linked to him. An off-duty police officer has been fined after a random test in the Blue Mountains in New South Wales. The 55-year-old inspector was pulled over by police at Katoomba, returning a 0.051 blood alcohol result. He's been fined for driving with low range prescribed concentration of alcohol and for having an expired licence. To the Australian share market, the All Ords has closed up 4 points at 8859. One Australian dollar was buying 69.38 US cents. This is AIR National News. A major deal has been confirmed as part of the AFL trade period. Alex Riddell reports.
6: Former Bombers captain Zach Merritt is officially a hawk after a deal was reached on day one of the trade period. Essendon will receive picks 15, 25 and a future second rounder. The offer from Hawthorn to Merritt was reportedly a four-year deal worth $4 million. It comes after the 31-year-old this year won his seventh Best and Fairest Award. Meantime, in other trade news, Collingwood champion Scott Pendlebury is officially a Gold Coast Suns player, heading to the club in exchange for pick 65 in this year's draft. Alex Riddell, Melbourne.
10: North Melbourne hasn't given up hope of Josh Gota remaining at the club, despite the defender wanting to get to Hawthorn. Meantime, Jamie Graham has met with North Melbourne board members and captain Nick Larkey with reports he's set to be named the club's new coach. Beaten but far from disgraced, the Knights have been greeted by thousands of NRL fans in Newcastle. The NRL's fairy tale team was gallant in a 19-18 loss to the Roosters in the grand final. Coach Justin Holbrook has praised his side's supporters.
8: We couldn't be prouder of that performance from that playing group. That typifies our region and, you know, the players are so proud to represent the people that have turned up here today.
10: Australian Independent Radio News.
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16: Good evening. Logan City's weather for tomorrow is partly cloudy. High chance of showers, most likely in the morning and afternoon, with a thunderstorm likely from the late morning, possibly severe with damaging winds and large hail in the afternoon and evening. Overnight temperature falling to 16 with the daytime temperature reaching 29. The UV index is very high. And at 5 minutes past 9 p.m, it is sitting on 22 beautiful degrees.
17: Sometimes it's about getting away. Sometimes it's about having fun. And sometimes it's about getting you through the day. But mostly, it's about feeling good. Your favorite songs are right here.

0: Derby. Sign your name. Just watch where you sign, though. Good evening and welcome to the Night Shift program. You're with Glenn Anderson. I will be here until 12 midnight. That's Queensland, 12 midnight. In other states, I could be with you at all different hours of the day. Anyway, welcome to Daylight Saving and, of course, the King's Birthday. Great. I hope everyone is having a great day and I hope you're all fantastic and looking forward to some great music because it's on the way.
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0: PJ Thomas with another Somebody Done Somebody Wrong song. Don't want any of those tonight. Ray Brown and the Whispers. What a great little tune that was. I still remember it when I was a little bit younger. 20 Miles. Vicky Sue Robinson with Turn the Beat Around and Gilbert O'Sullivan. Magic words. What's in a kiss? I would say everything. Anyway, I better go back to the music.
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1: I think I better go back to where I should be, shouldn't I?

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0: There was a great song from America called Ventura Highway. Sarah Vaughan with Broken Hearted Melody and the old Roy Orbison. Gee, he has a good voice. In Dreams. Dr. Hook before that with, of course, When You're in Love with a Beautiful Woman. Yeah. And the Beach Boys was the first of our surfing songs for this evening with Surfing USA. And the way the weather is lately, it is good weather for surfing. But just be careful from tomorrow, we're going to have storms. So that's not going to make it happy.
1: Community Action.
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0: Wow. Helen Shapiro with No Trespassing. You wouldn't be game to, would you? She sounds a bit aggressive. Hermit Hermits with There's a Kind of Hush. Roberta Flack and Donny Hathaway, Where is the Love? Johnny O'Keefe, what a great little song that is. She's My Baby. And 1927, That's When I Think of You. Yeah.
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0: Good evening. Logan City's weather for tomorrow is partly cloudy. There's a high chance of showers, most likely in the morning and afternoon. A thunderstorm likely from the late morning, possibly severe with damaging winds and large hail in the afternoon and evening. Overnight temperature falling to 16 and the daytime temperature reaching 29. UV index very high. And at 2 minutes past 10 p.m. it is sitting on still 22 degrees.
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0: That was Charlie Pride, a little medley from him, one of his great little records. Before that was the Eagles and One of These Nights, and Whitney Houston started that little group with I Wanna Dance with Somebody. Good evening and welcome to the second hour of the Night Shift program. This is really flipping away tonight. And you're with Glenn Anderson. I will be here until 12 midnight, Queensland time. I'm not sure where you are in the world, but at least it's 12 midnight. I'm going to finish here. So settle back and just enjoy the music that's still to come. And more surfing, and we have a trucking song coming up in about 10 or 15 minutes.
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0: Rita Coolidge with We're All Alone. Johnny Tillotson with Poetry in Motion for the Johnny Tillotson fans, and Heart with another Alone song that was Alone. But rest assured, you're not alone. I'm here, so I'm with you. I'm playing some music for you, so just settle back, relax, and enjoy being alone with me.
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down to Huntington Beach one week for the annual Surfers Convention meet. He was hanging five and walking the nose, and when the meet was over, the trophy was Joe's.

Neil Diamond with Song Sung Blue. The Safaris before that with Surfer Joe. What a great little track that one is. The reason I've stopped is we're about to go and play the Truckies song for this evening. A friend of mine actually asked me could I do this for him. He's an old truckie from old days. And it's a song about a lady called Toots Holzheimer. Well, actually, her real name was Thora Holzheimer. And she was a pioneering Australian truck driver. The song recounts her life as a mother, wife, and a bush character, and concludes with her tragic death in a workplace accident involving a crane in Weipa. She was the first woman to clock 1,000,000 miles in a truck, driving from Cairns and Weipa up to the Gulf and all over the Northern Territory and places. So I thought I'd just lighten you before we hear it. It's coming up next.

0: The Bay City Rollers with Give a Little Love. Before that was Leslie Gore, That's the Way Boys Are. Slim Dusty with a tribute to The Lady Is a Truckee.
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0: 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The New Seekers with What Have They Done to My Song Bar. Joe Cocker and Jennifer Warnes, Up Where We Belong, and Cliff Richard. 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
0: Good evening. Logan City's weather for tomorrow, Tuesday the 6th of October, is partly cloudy. High chance of showers, most likely in the morning and afternoon. A thunderstorm likely from the late morning, possibly severe with damaging winds and large hail in the afternoon and evening, and the overnight temperature dropping to 16, with the daytime temperature reaching 29. And the UV index will be high. Time now, 11 p.m. exactly, sitting on 22 degrees.
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4: 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It makes me feel good.

0: That was the great Mama Cass with Dream, a Little Dream of Me. Johnny Mathers before that with Star Bright. Could listen to that guy all night. And John Denver with Rocky Mountain High. And of course the Travelling Wilburys. And they were there with Handle With Care. Apparently Handle With Care was the Wilburys' most successful single. The song was written primarily by George Harrison, although the writing credit lists all five members of the band. George Harrison, Jeff Lynne, Bob Dylan, you can hear him a few times, Roy Orbison also, and Tom Petty. Wow, what a group that would be. Anyway, good evening and welcome to the last hour of this A Great Night Shift program. You're with Glenn Anderson, and I will be here for the next 45 minutes. Queensland time, of course. So if you're enjoying or if you're just listening to the music, there's a little bit more of, I think we've got Elvis coming, Little Peggy Marsh, The Seekers, Juice Newton's in there, Paul Anka, Simon and Garfunkel, of course, Jan and Dean. We have to finish with a good serve song. Who else? Sandy Shaw, Paul McCartney, Neil Sedaka, Men at Work, just a couple of more good artists coming up. So settle back, relax, grab that cup of tea. You've still got 45 minutes to drink it. And if you've got any chocolate, that'd be nice too, wouldn't it? Anyway, here we go.
1: Community Action.
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0: Paul McCartney and Wings with Listen to What the Man Said. Sandy Shaw before that with Long Live Love. Neil Sedaka and Laughter in the Rain. And of course, Men at Work with a great song, Who Can It Be Now? What's up next? Oh, the surfing tunes are coming up.
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0: Nancy Sinatra with Lee Hazelwood and Jackson. Paul Anka before that, Diana, Simon and Garfunkel with The Sound of Silence. Pretty hard to do on a radio station, but not a bad song. Donna Fargo, The Happiest Girl in the Whole USA. And our last surfing song for this evening, Jan and Dean with Ride the Wild Surf. Time sitting now at 11:45. And we've still got about a few more songs to go.
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Little Peggy March with I Will Follow Him. Elvis Presley with The Wonder of You. The Seekers, of course, I'll Never Find Another You. And Juice Newton with Queen of Hearts. Well, that time of the night. Good evening, time for me to go. It's been a fun night. I've enjoyed the 3 hours. I went like about 5 minutes. Anyway, thank you for letting me join you. I hope you have a fantastic week and please keep safe. And may you sleep tight and don't let the bed bugs bite. Coming up now to say goodnight will be Frank Ifield and his little number, I Remember You. So I hope you enjoy. Good night.

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1: A great song can last a lifetime. But so can the fallout from one dumb decision on the road. Hey there, it's Leo Sayer here for RAD. 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So if your good friend's no good to drive, don't just hope for the best. 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
1: I'm Alan Baskin. The Newcastle Mayor is adding his voice to calls for calm as the community reels from the tragic crash at a Knights fan gathering before the NRL Grand Final. A 5-year-old girl is among those seriously injured, and an 18-year-old P-plater has been charged. Mayor Gavin Morris says people need to respect the legal process.
2: It's really hard not to speak up, and then I'd love to say things, but I cannot because, yeah, justice now and the courts need to run their course, and it's a police matter.
1: Health advocates and the federal government argue data from Queensland shows strong enforcement works in the fight against illicit tobacco. Data shows sales of legal tobacco jumped 55% in the first month of new enforcement laws and remained higher over 6 months. TV and fitness personality Sam Wood will remain in custody after having domestic violence offences heard in a Queensland court. Kate Carlisle with that story.
3: The former Bachelor contestant appeared in Maroochydore Court via video link following his arrest in Noosa on Saturday night. The 46-year-old is charged with assault occasioning bodily harm and strangulation. Wood, who lives in Victoria, will stay behind bars until at least Thursday, when his lawyer is expected to make an application for bail. Wood and his wife, Shnezana, who met on The Bachelor, have issued statements on social media saying this is a difficult time for all of us. We are working through this as a family and thoroughly cooperating with authorities. Kate Carlisle reporting.
1: A popular fast food chain is under fire amid claims from meat processors that the business is ditching Australian pork. Guzman y Gomez is reportedly opting to import pork from Denmark at a much lower price. Victorian Farmers Federation Pig Group President David Wright says customers would never know, and it highlights the need for clearer country of origin labelling for all food.
4: It's not just us pig farmers, it's also the beef guys, it's the sheep guys, it's the dairy guys, the horticultural guys, it's right across agriculture in Victoria. I actually think this is a win-win for government and consumer, and it comes across as an absolute no-brainer.
1: The cafe and restaurant sector says the Reserve Bank has got its approach to a card surcharge ban wrong. The central bank maintains the ban will have little to no meaningful impact on inflation, but Restaurant and Cafe Association Chief Executive Wes Lambert says that's not the case.
5: I've noticed that prices went up, and I've been to dozens of cafes and restaurants in the past 4 days. I haven't seen a single one that hasn't increased their prices.
1: Andrew Mountbatten Windsor has launched legal action against British police 8 months after being arrested. The former Duke of York will contest the lawfulness of his arrest, as well as police raids on properties linked to him. An off-duty police officer has been fined after a random test in the Blue Mountains in New South Wales. The 55-year-old inspector was pulled over by police at Katoomba, returning a 0.051 blood alcohol result. He's been fined for driving with low-range prescribed concentration of alcohol and for having an expired licence. To the Australian share market, the All Ords has closed up 4 points at 8859. One Australian dollar was buying 69.38 US cents. This is AIR National News. The Sydney Roosters have met with thousands of delirious fans at the SCG to help celebrate their 16th NRL Premiership. A husky-sounding James Tedesco has made special mention of Daly Cherry Evans for his crucial field goal in the 1918 win over the Knights.
6: Yeah, we were scrambling. To be honest, we're lucky to keep that field goal 10 minutes to go. And, we just had to defend our heart. Yeah, Chance!
1: North Melbourne list manager Brady Rawlings is still hopeful Zane Dersmer could remain at Arden Street despite his trade request to Melbourne. Rawlings says they tried to talk Dersmer out of leaving the Roos.
7: Seems like he wants a fresh start, but we'd love him to stay. He's an absolute talent. You know, we think with our improvements as a club, as we go forward, he could play a major part in it. It's out of contract, but if there's nothing on the table worthwhile looking at, we'll try and talk him back around.
1: Meantime, Jamie Graham is set to be unveiled as North Melbourne's new senior coach. The Fremantle assistant is poised to take up a deal of at least 3 years to replace Alistair Clarkson. The Wallabies have arrived in Auckland ahead of Saturday's opening Bledisloe Cup test against the All Blacks. Australia hasn't beaten the home side at Eden Park since 1986. Australia's Alex de Minaur has come from a set down to knock out Russia's Andrei Rublev and advance to the China Open semi-finals. The Demon moves on to face Poland's Hubert Hurkacz. Australian Independent Radio News.

0: it's Laurie Lawrence here with my grandchildren, Evie and Harper. Girls, we love having fun in the water, but what do we need to remember first?
1: Our bathers.
0: But what's even more important?
1: Snacks and a drink.
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4: 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Sponsor. Okay.

But if you carry on abusing, you'll be robbed from us. 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

0: 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So for the best movies, stay with Logan City's 101. We were born
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It's showing up. 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

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So, when you sign up for the world's greatest shave, one thing's for sure. 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
1: Good morning. Good morning, I'm Lee Harrison. The federal opposition is preparing to unveil the details of its immigration policy. Opposition leader Angus Taylor is expected to announce a much lower migration target than previously expected. The policy is set to target people overstaying visas or hopping between types, as well as students, temporary visa holders with non-essential skills, and family reunion programs. The federal government is talking up a pledge over $7 million to help Pacific nations transition away from fossil fuels. The announcement's been made at the pre-COP climate conference in Fiji. The government has rejected criticism about the cost and lack of overseas leaders attending the conference. Climate Change and Energy Minister Chris Bowen says it's important to work with Pacific nations.
2: You can choose to lecture the region that climate change isn't an important priority, or you can work with the region on the important issue of climate change. That does come at a cost, but it improves Australia's standing in the region, which is so important in this difficult geopolitical time.
1: The world's leading artificial intelligence firms will appear before a parliamentary inquiry today. OpenAI, Anthropic, Microsoft and Google have sent executives to give evidence. Representatives from the creative industries will also make submissions over copyright and workforce concerns. Chair of the Joint Select Committee on Artificial Intelligence, Joe Briskie, says the goal of the hearings is to keep Australians safe.
3: But ultimately, we're seeking from those big players about what it is that we can do to help ensure that Australians are safe and that they are doing the right things by Australians, and how we can make sure we get the best outcome.
1: A doubling in cigarette taxes since 2016 has pushed one-fifth of smokers into a cost-of-living crisis. However, a new report warns any cut to the excise would only worsen smoking-related poverty. The University of Queensland study looked at smokers in Australia, England, Canada and the US and found smoking-induced deprivation was most severe here, where 18.3% of smokers struggled to afford day-to-day essentials. British government officials insist RAF Fairford base is safe after the US withdrew all of its bombers from the site. The military base used by the United States for operations in Iran has been at the centre of a plot being investigated by UK counter-terrorism investigators. US media has reported a new threat led to the decision to remove the planes. Military analyst Colonel Cedric Layton has told CNN bases are often under surveillance.
4: What they do is they can collect both intelligence as well as conduct potential sabotage operations. And the big fear in this particular case was that they would actually be conducting some kind of sabotage operation, which would have been directed not just against the base itself, but against these aircraft.
1: And people using peptides and popular GLP-1 injections are being asked to speak to their anaesthetist before any planned surgery. The peak body for the profession says those asked to fast could still have food in their stomach, which can cause serious complications. This is Air National News. Kangaroos coach Kevin Walters has named his 23-man squad for the upcoming Rugby League World Cup. Premiership rooster Sam Walker headlined six new faces, while Reece Walsh has been retained as a fullback option over Dylan Edwards. Walters says he's yet to lock in his top side.
5: Some players pick themselves, but others, there might be a couple of contentious ones. So I'll pick the best available team for Australia. I'll put the team, always with my selections and my coaching, it's team first mentality. So whatever is the best for the team, that's what we'll be doing.
1: While Gillaroos coach Jez Skinner says leaving retired legend Ali Brigginshaw out of her squad led to one of the hardest phone calls she's ever had to make. The West Coast Eagles head of list management feels the club has made a strong case for Melbourne's Jack Viney to join their ranks. Essendon's withdrawn its interest in the midfielder, who just last week toured the Eagles' Mineral Resources Park. Matt Clark says Viney would bring a lot to the team.
6: We think we've presented a strong case for Jack as to why he'd be a great fit for our footy club from a playing point of view and what he brings as a leader and a culture shaper. So we understand it's a really big decision for him with a young family to move from Melbourne to Perth.
1: And batsman Nick Mattinson admits he was surprised by his call-up to the Australian squad 10 years after his last Test appearance. Australian Independent Radio News.
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10: Tuesday morning around town, partly cloudy today. The high chance of showers most likely through the morning and afternoon. And a thunderstorm is likely through the afternoon and evening as well, possibly severe with north to northwesterly winds heading our way this evening, a top of 30 on the way today. The fire danger is moderate and that UV alert in effect after 8 this morning. Currently outside in Bethania, 18 degrees.
9: 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Traffic.
10: Tuesday morning around town. Feels like a Monday though. Kids are back at school today after a couple of weeks off. Good morning, Herbie. How are you, mate?
11: Oh, fantastic, mate. Remember all those holidays that we never got?
10: Oh, yes. Oh, I wish I was at school again. I just used to go to school for the holidays, mate.
11: Yeah, that's all, you know. Fancy being a teacher these days, mate.
10: Raking in the dosh.
11: Yeah, well, can you imagine putting up with those darling little darlings in the morning, mate?
10: Yes. Yes, indeed. Now, as a result, with kids back at school today and everyone back at work after the long weekend, things are starting to build already, hey?
11: Yeah, it's starting to get busy straight away, Paul. Coming inbound on the Pacific, back as far as Bryant through to Slacks Creek. After that, you've got slow traffic coming across the Captain Cook. Got an accident on the gateway at Rochedale with traffic back behind the Pacific Highway already heading down towards Compton Road there. And if you're coming inbound on Bow Desert Road, we've got delays as you're coming up through Park Ridge into Regent's Park and also coming past Cullenvale, heading up towards Compton Road, expect delays. Logan Motorway as you're heading westbound. From the gateway, we've got delays up as far as about Parkinson. After that, you've got a pretty clear run. And Ipswich Motorway, just a bit of light traffic as you're coming past the merge with the Warrego. All the other roads still running smoothly, and this has been Herb for Kita Wheels and Underwood for 101 FM.
10: Thank you, mate. We'll have you on air again inside the next 30 minutes. Let's get the Brekkie Show underway.
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0: waking you up on a Tuesday morning with Logan City's 101 FM. Paul Barrett here again for the 6th of October. It's the More Music Brekkie Show. I hope you had a great public holiday yesterday, and we're ready to go back to work and the kids back to school today. Remember, 40Ks around all those school zones. There's David Byrne and the Talking Heads, an 80s high school hit for you, and She Was, and Pink Floyd back to the 70s, getting things underway for a Tuesday. Another brick in the wall from 101 FM. Good morning. Coming up, the latest in news through the morning with the team in the newsroom. We'll open up the history pages before 7 as well to see what has happened today, being the 6th of October. We'll open up the birthday book as well before 9 to see who is blowing out the candles today. Herb is on the air coming up through the morning with Logan City's most up-to-date traffic info, and the Battle of the Stars back on the air this morning with thanks to Harvey Norman in Logan Home. The theme and the thread this morning is Electric Blue. I'll tell you about the two songs coming up shortly. And music on the way from Ricky Martin, a solo Eagle, also Pink, Men at Work, Mariah Carey, Crowded House and Johnny Nash, all on the way before 7 right here at Logan City's 101 FM and the More Music Brekkie Show. Good morning. Hope you can stick with us through until 9.
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0: Tuesday morning, it feels like a Monday with Logan City's 101. Electric Blue is the theme and the thread this morning. So we've got two great songs with Electric Blue in the title. In A, Ivor's Ice House, Electric Blue, and in B, the guy who'll be touring Australia in November of this year, Benson Boone, Mr. Electric Blue. He won American Idol only a couple of years ago. So A, Ice House, or B, Benson Boone. Electric Blue is the theme and the thread, so get voting. Hit up our Facebook page. 101 FM Logan City, cast your votes and I'll play the song with the most votes before 8 o'clock this morning. It's Ricky Martin.

Some Things, back to 86, Paul Kelly at Logan City's 101. It's 27 after 6. Good morning. Latest news headlines next with Lee in the newsroom. Let's go back.

Back to 77 now with LRB doing a bit of witchery. 70s timeless classic and the Lunchbox back this afternoon with Molly from midday right here at 101.

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1: Air News headlines, I'm Lee Harrison. Making news today, the Federal Opposition is preparing to unveil the details of its immigration policy. Opposition leader Angus Taylor is expected to announce a much lower migration target than previously expected. The Prime Minister says Pacific nations are facing an existential threat due to climate change. Anthony Albanese and Energy Minister Chris Bowen are in Fiji for the pre-COP climate conference. British government officials insist RAF Fairford base is safe after the US withdrew all of its bombers from the site. The military base, used by the United States for operations in Iran, has been at the centre of a plot being investigated by UK counter-terrorism investigators. And the US Department of Defense is now understood to have stopped using Anthropic's AI tools. Secretary Pete Hegseth had flagged the move back in February, labelling the products a supply chain risk. In air sport, the first day of AFL's trade period has seen former Essendon captain Zach Merritt join Hawthorn on a four-year deal, reportedly worth $4 million. Roosters breakout star Selesi Fekete is reportedly locked out of future at the club after recording the highest tackles for the Tricolours in Sunday night's grand final victory. These stories and more today. This is Air News.
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5: Partly cloudy today with a medium chance of showers most likely through the morning and afternoon, along with the chance of a thunderstorm, possibly severe with winds and hail, light winds as well, moving northerly by lunchtime. Top of 29 today. The fire risk is moderate and that UV alert in effect after 8 this morning. Currently in Crestmead, you've got 19 degrees. Let's check traffic.
4: 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Traffic.
5: Good morning again, Herb, at 27 to 7. What are we up to, mate, since last we spoke?
6: Isn't that good? The school holidays are over, mate. We've got traffic everywhere already. Coming inbound on the Pacific, back as far as Yatla at the present, goes through to Stapleton. Picks up at Bright's Road, slow traffic through to Slacks Creek. Coming past Springwood, delays up as far as 8 Mile Plains. And after that, pretty good run into the city. That accident at Rochdale Road on the gateway is now past Compton Road into the Callumvale area. It is also going to affect the Pacific Highway for the traffic trying to get off going onto the gateway, because they won't be able to get on because the traffic's at a standstill there. If you're coming inbound on the Centenary, slow traffic through as you're coming across the Jindalee Bridge is the only delay. And if you're coming inbound along Bow Desert Road, Park Ridge, Regent's Park is slow. Coming up through Callumvale, expect delays. And outbound as you're coming past Bradman from Acacia Ridge, slow traffic through there. If you're coming inbound along the outbound along the Logan Motorway, coming past Bow Desert Road, bit of slow traffic heading out through to Parkinson, after that clear. And the Ipswich Motorway itself, bit of slow traffic out on the Warrego as you're merging with the Ipswich Motorway. Redbank slow, and also a bit of slow traffic as you're coming down through Darra. And this has been Herb for Keith Wheels and Underwood for 101 FM.
5: 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We'll have you on air again after 7 right here at Logan Cities 101.
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Thanks for switching us on with Logan City's number one radio station, 101 FM. It's Paul Barrett today, and it's the 6th of October. And it was on this date in 1964 that the Beatles recorded 8 days a week. It was the first pop hit song to feature a faded intro. The group never played it live. Errol Stewart's The First Tin Shed Discount Barn opened in Kedron in Brisbane today in 1966. Johnny O'Keefe, the Australian singer, passed away aged 43 following a heart attack in 1978. From the period of 1958 through to 74, The Wild One had 29 hits. The Bee Gees sued manager Robert Stigwood and record label PolyGram for $200 million today in 1980. Fiji became a republic today in 87. Bette Davis, the American actress, passed away aged 81 of cancer, sadly, in Paris today in 1989. Australia won its first cricket test against Pakistan in 39 years today in 1998. CSI crime scene investigation began on US TV today in 2000. Starbucks opened their first cafe in Melbourne today in 2001. Instagram launched in the US via the App Store today in 2010. And Eddie Van Halen, the Van Halen co-founder and guitarist, passed away aged 65 after battling throat cancer today, sadly, in 2020. And Johnny Nash, the US singer and songwriter, passed away aged 80 in 2020 as well today. He had his biggest hit with the reggae-influenced singles Hold Me Tight and this one, I Can See Clearly Now, from 101 FM.

0: Johnny Nash, back to 72. I can see clearly now, not so much here in Logan Central as we speak, because it's raining, and it is raining all over Logan City as we speak this morning. It's good to see the rain, good for the gardens and everything. I had the sprinkler on for an hour or so on Sunday morning, and hopefully I won't have to have it on again today, fingers crossed. 13 to 7, and Johnny Nash, he had a string of hits in the 70s, and if you love your 70s music, then the 70s Lunchbox back on the air today from midday. Molly has the best 70s hits. I've had a quick look at his music log for this afternoon, and the programming elves and our music director here at 101 has given him a royal theme to play today, because it was the King's birthday, long weekend, of course, over the weekend. So the programming elves here at 101 thought it would be good to have a royal theme with the Battle of the Stars this morning. So if you love your 70s music, be listening to Molly this afternoon from midday right here at 101. And speaking of great music, the Battle of the Stars is well and truly underway. I tell you what, it's a bit of a one-horse race at the moment. Electric Blue is the theme and the thread. So in A, we've got Ivor Zeishouse with Electric Blue. And in B, we've got Benson Boone, who will be in the country touring Australia in November of this year. And he has a song called Mr. Electric Blue. So in A, Icehouse, and in B, Benson Boone. You decide, and I'll play the song with the most votes before 8 o'clock right here at Logan City's 101. Good morning.
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Classic Men at Work, Overkill at Logan City's 101. Let's go back to 77 now. The Dancing Queen around the breakfast table. It's ABBA. Latest news with Lee Harrison next at 101. We'll check the traffic and weather together as well.

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1: Good morning, I'm Lee Harrison. The federal opposition is expected to unveil a plan to slash migration by two-thirds. Chelsea Bowden reports.
2: The opposition's net migration target is expected to be significantly lower than previously anticipated, at around 100,000 in the first year if it wins the next federal election. This would sit between the targets of 130,000 announced by One Nation and the federal government's aim of 220,000. The opposition's policy is set to target overstayers, visa hoppers, students, temporary visa holders with non-essential skills and family reunion programs. Chelsea Bowden reporting.
1: The federal government is under pressure to justify the cost of the pre-COP climate conference in Fiji. Australia has led the charge for the lead-up talks in the Pacific, spending an estimated $20 million. Only two leaders from nations beyond the Pacific are at the meeting. Shadow Energy Minister Dan Tehan has told the ABC Labor's refusing to answer questions around the conference.
3: They won't tell us which world leaders are going, which aren't. They won't say whether they were all invited or not. I mean, the whole thing, the secrecy around it. I mean, what have they got to hide? If this is so important, why the secrecy around it all?
1: Hearings for a landmark federal inquiry into artificial intelligence get underway today. Executives from OpenAI, Anthropic, Microsoft and Google will give evidence. OpenAI's chief strategy officer is expected to face questions over its rogue agent's hack of government websites. Committee Chair Joe Briskey has told the ABC the government wants to ensure a similar incident never happens again.
4: The Prime Minister made a point in the inquiry in that direction. He's very keen for this inquiry to ask some of those questions to OpenAI about that incident. Most importantly, what we do next. How do we make sure that OpenAI can make a commitment to Australians that doesn't happen again?
1: Russia is being asked to provide accurate information about the death of a laboratory worker at a plague research institute where dozens of people have been placed into quarantine. Russian officials say the woman died of pneumonia of an unknown origin and insist they're monitoring the situation. John Hopkins University's Dr. Amesh Adalia says there are still many questions that need to be answered.
5: They're taking very aggressive measures in terms of what they're doing at the hospitals, what they're doing with potential contacts. And that's not congruent with plague. Plague is something that is easily treatable in the 21st century. You don't see countries take measures like that for plague in the modern era. So there's something that's not adding up.
1: And the long-awaited reveal of the Olympic and Paralympic sports program could be delayed until next year. The International Olympic Committee is still deciding which events will run. Brisbane 2032 is hopeful the program will be finalised this year, but concedes the process could drag out further. This is AIR National News. Tennis and Alex de Minaur has made it through to the final of the China Open. AIR Sports' Paul Walsh has the details.
6: The Demon will play Novak Djokovic for the title after both players progressed without completing their semi-finals matches. Hubert Hurkacz was forced to retire due to injury against de Minaur, while Daniil Medvedev was disqualified after hitting a ball into an advertising board that rebounded and hit a spectator. Djokovic will be chasing his seventh China Open title and goes into the final with a remarkable record in Beijing, 33 wins from 33 matches. Head-to-head, it's Djokovic with a 3-1 advantage over the Australian, who knows what he needs to do to lift the trophy.
7: The same mindset, same attitude I brought in every single day. Go out there, compete, play my heart out and let the best man win.
6: Paul Walsh for AIR Sport.
1: Cameron Green is expected to miss the first test against South Africa on Friday, with selectors likely to call youngster Cooper Connolly or Nick Maddinson in to replace him in Durban. Reigning supercars champion Chaz Mostert says Toyota has over-delivered in its first season as he aims to avenge last year's heartbreaking retirement at the Bathurst 1000. And F1 driver Valtteri Bottas and his partner, Australian professional cyclist Tiffany Cromwell, are making the 350-kilometre journey from Malaysia to Singapore for this weekend's Grand Prix by bike. Australian Independent Radio News.
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10: 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Weather.
11: Well, the rain is falling over Logan City in southeast Queensland, and we could see the chance of a thunderstorm through the morning and afternoon as well, possibly severe with winds and large hail. Light winds moving northerly by the afternoon, and a top of 29 on the way. The fire risk is moderate, and that UV alert after 8 o'clock this morning outside in Browns Plains, 21.
10: 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Traffic.
11: 6 after 7 around town, Herb. With the wet weather, it brings out extra traffic. And what are we up to since last we spoke?
12: Yeah, it's certainly busy this morning, Paul. Coming inbound on the Pacific, Ulmo, Pimpamo area as slow as you're heading inbound, and also coming past Bryce Road. We've got delays all the way through to the gateway at the present. As you're coming through up at Mount Gravatt, expect delays all the way down through to Marshall Road, and a bit of slow traffic coming across to Captain Cook. That accident at Rochdale is still there. We've got traffic all the way back as far as Illawarra at the present, and also another accident at Callumbar there on the gateway, contributing to those delays. And if you're coming inbound on the Centenary Ipswich motorway all the way through to the Jindalee Bridge is heavy, and Bay Desert Road coming up Park Ridge, slow traffic through to Regent's Park, coming past the gateway, delays all the way through to about Aldesta Road where we do have an accident there, and coming inbound along Kingston Road, coming up past Albert Street, trying to get past Logan Lee Road there. Lights are heavy. And also, as you're coming past Wembley, minor delays trying to get through the lights there. Coming inbound along Mount Quebec to Palabar Road, back as far as Alberton on Mount Cotton Road, extends all the way through to the gateway. And heading eastbound from Newman Road, we've got delays through Wishard. And coming inbound along Old Cleveland Road, we've got delays as you're coming out of Capella, right up as far as Tilly Road. And this has been Herford Key to Wheels at Underwood for 101 FM.
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0: Logan City's live and local radio station 101 FM and your More Music Brekkie Show Tuesday morning, feeling like a Monday. Kids back at school today and back at work. Remember, 40Ks around all those school zones with Sam Fender and Olivia as well. Olivia Dean, she is a powerhouse of hits at the moment. In fact, they're calling her the UK version of Taylor Swift. She's had hits after hit after hit after hit after hit. And there she is collaborating with Sam Fender, Rain Me In. Speaking of rain, the rain continues to fall over Logan City, so please do take it easy on the roads. A little bit slower with the kids back at school. And the Battle of the Stars, get your votes in. I'll play the winning song in around half an hour from now. Electric Blue is the theme and the thread. So in A, we've got Ice House, and in B, Benson Boone fighting it out. Who will win? You decide, A or B, and I'll play the winning song in half an hour. Proudly sponsored by Harvey Norman in Logan Home, and it's only here on 101 FM.
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Logan City's 101 back to 2023, and it was Travis Kelce's birthday yesterday. Well, it's actually today over in America. I wonder what Taylor has bought him for his birthday. We can only dream about what she might have bought him for his birthday. Maybe a new car, a new house, or a new football. Maybe a new helmet. News is next.

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1: This is Air News Queensland. I'm Lee Harrison. Fire crews have been working to tame two bushfires in the Lockyer Valley, which were threatening homes. The blazes are now at advice level, circling the towns of 17 Mile and Murphy's Creek. Local residents are being advised to remain alert. Fitness entrepreneur Sam Wood has spent a third night behind bars following an alleged domestic violence incident in Noosa. The 46-year-old has been charged with assault occasioning bodily harm and strangulation in a domestic setting. He's next due to appear in court on Thursday. A World War II bomb has been detonated on a Queensland beach. Peter Jones reports.
2: Two people walking their dog along Wirtalla Beach on the Sunshine Coast found the unexploded device at the base of a sand dune. They picked up the object before realising what it was. Police were alerted before calling in the Defence Forces bomb squad. They blew up the 11-kilogram shell, with the noise startling nearby residents. The area was home to a live firing site during World War II, and the Wirtalla area is listed on the Defence website as having a substantial potential for unexploded ordnance. Peter Jones, Air News.
1: New data reveals Queensland police are facing a recruitment crisis in 2026. 726 fewer applications were received between January and June this year than the same period in 2024. Queensland Police Union President Shane Pryor says the recruiting pipeline has halved in the last 12 months. The big reveal of the 2032 Olympic and Paralympic Games emblem occurred last night, days after it had been leaked by a staffer. With more on that story, Steve Barker.
3: The emblem was officially launched at Southbank, with a crowd cheering as the design was lit up on a river stage. Brisbane 2032 President Andrew Liveris says the emblem reminded people of the place to be, with the state of Queensland being outlined within a cockatoo. There were apparently six on the shortlist, with organisers explicitly noting that the chosen cockatoo motif won out over the kangaroo, the koala and the bin chicken. Mr. Liveris says the leak wasn't a crisis moment for the organising committee, but it was clear the cockatoo flew the nest a little earlier than planned. Steve Barker, Air News.
1: Meanwhile, the long-awaited reveal of the Olympic and Paralympic sports program could be delayed until next year. The International Olympic Committee is still deciding which events will run. Brisbane 2032 boss Andrew Liveris says he's hopeful the program will be finalised this year, but concedes the process could drag out further. 23-year-old Cooper Connolly has a chance at a test cricket return in this week's opening match against South Africa in Durban. All-rounder Cameron Green is likely to miss the clash starting Friday as he recovers from an abdominal strain. The first day of AFL's trade period has seen former Essendon captain Zach Merritt join Hawthorn on a four-year deal, reportedly worth $4 million. This is Air News Queensland.
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7: 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Weather.
8: Well, the bureau say remaining partly cloudy with some more showers on the way, even though the sun is shining brightly here in Logan Central as we speak. The chance of a possibly severe thunderstorm on the way as well. Light winds moving northerly across the day. Tops of 29. The fire risk is moderate, and that UV alert in effect after 8 o'clock this morning. Outside in Kingston, 21 degrees.
7: 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Traffic.
8: And 40 k's around all those school zones with this rain about the place, Herb. There's a couple of more accidents on the books, hey?
6: Yeah, mate, and thank God you got out of bed half an hour early this morning.
8: Oh,
6: yeah, at least there's sun shining down in Logan.
8: Yes, mate. The alarm went off at 3:45 this morning.
6: Oh, isn't it fun?
8: Yes, indeed. Yes, indeed.
6: Traffic-wise, mate, it's a bit of a mess out there this morning. If you're coming in past Logan Home now, slow. From Bryant's all the way through to Holland Park, slow traffic all the way through. And if you're coming across the Captain Cook, slow. That accident at Rochdale has been clear, but unfortunately we've got traffic back as far as the Logan Motorway, so expect delays all the way through. And if you're coming inbound on the Centenary, back as far as Sumner, right through to the Jindalee Bridge, Bow Desert Road, Park Ridge, Regent's Park is slow. Coming up past the Logan Motorway is heavy traffic right through to Callumvale. And after that, pretty good run, bit of slow traffic coming across Granard there. And using Kingston Road this morning, slow traffic as you're coming up through Logan, trying to get past Logan Lee Road there, and Waterford Tambourine Road, trying to get onto Logan Street. There is heavy traffic, and we've got an accident over there at Alberton Street there on Mount Cotton Road. Heavy traffic back as far as that Alberton all the way through to Wishart, and if you're coming inbound along Rochdale Road, slow traffic coming off the Pacific Highway, and also Rochdale Grieve Road heading up onto Macrovaca Pullabar Road is slow. And this has been Herford Keita Wheels of Underwood for 101 FM.
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0: live in local radio station 101 and the More Music Brekkie Show. Paul, this morning, hello. Thanks for switching us on. Remember, 40Ks around all those school zones as the kids make their way back to school after their 2 weeks holiday. It's a Tuesday morning, feeling like a Monday, and Carolyn on the way coming up after nine this morning for the remainder of your Tuesday morning with the morning show, and Molly on the way from midday with the afternoon show. He's got the 70s lunchbox today, and because of the King's birthday long weekend, well, the programming elves here at 101 thought it would be a good idea to give Molly a royal theme with the lunchbox today. So every 70s hit you'll hear with Molly this afternoon after midday has a royal theme to it. I betcha there might even be one or two songs from Queen in there, just quietly. It's 14 to 8, Tuesday morning. The Battle of the Stars has been fought and won. Electric Blue is the theme and the thread. And we'll have the results up next here at 101 FM.
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0: 12 to 8, Tuesday morning, feeling like a Monday, back to work and school we go. The Battle of the Stars this morning. What a great theme and thread we had. Electric Blue was the theme. So in A, we had Ice House, Electric Blue. And in B, we had Benson Boone, who will be touring the country in November with his song, Mr. Electric Blue. I tell you what, it was more or less a one-horse race. Two great songs, though, and the winner took out the results this morning with 83% of the vote. And the winner is this morning, drum roll, please. The winner with 83% is Ivor's Ice House. Back to 87, Electric Blue from 101.

0: back to 97 from their album Postcards from Heaven. There's music from the Lighthouse Family and Hi from Logan City's 101. It's coming up 1 to 8. Latest news on the way with Lee coming up next. Then we'll check your traffic and weather together. There's a few bits and pieces out on the roads this morning. Carolyn was just saying that there's a few Muppets on the road this morning. So take it easy and take it nice and slow through school zones. It's 1 to 8. Latest news on the way next.
1: It's showing up. It's stepping up. It's making a difference no matter what. It's shaving for someone you love. It's the joy, the fear, the solidarity. When you sign up for the world's greatest shave, one thing's for sure. That's bloody beautiful.
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3: Good morning, I'm Lee Harrison. The opposition is preparing to unveil its new migration policy in the coming hours. The coalition would reduce net migration to about 100,000 people in the first year if it wins the next election. The policy is expected to prioritise visa applicants with skills needed to support the country's growth. The New South Wales opposition leader argues the state's premier can be doing more to address two pro-Palestine vigils planned for the third anniversary of the October 7 Hamas attack. The organisers of the vigils planned for tomorrow in Sydney CBD and Wollongong have been urged to reschedule. Kelly Sloan says it's cruel and provocative to hold the events on the anniversary of the deadliest terror attack in the history of Israel.
4: The Premier needs to show some leadership and say not just simply that he is distressed, but what is the plan? What advice does he have from police? How will they be monitoring this protest? And importantly, has he told his team members, members of his own Labor team, not to turn up?
3: A child safety expert is calling for greater protections for Aussie kids against predatory online groomers. Networks such as 764 and the Comms are sadistic groups that approach children online through platforms such as Discord and Roblox. Cyber Safety Solutions founder Susan McLean says the groups are dangerous.
5: It's really hard to explain that these groups have such a hold over a young person that they can convince that young person to mutilate their body, self-harm, cut, and in one case, kill the family cat.
3: Overseas, the US president says it makes sense for the military to have relocated its planes from the base in the United Kingdom. All American aircraft have now been removed from RAF Fairford, which was at the centre of an alleged terrorist plot, which is still under investigation. The UK government insists the base is safe, but Donald Trump argues it was a simple solution.
6: Why would I leave them there? It costs very little money to move them, you know, relatively closely. But, you know, we had a threat, and if we're going to be threatened, we'll just move them.
3: In other news, the federal government is under pressure to justify the cost of the pre-COP climate conference in Fiji. Australia's led the charge for the lead-up talks in the Pacific, spending an estimated $20 million. Only two leaders from nations beyond the Pacific are at the meeting. Hearings for a landmark federal inquiry into artificial intelligence get underway today. Executives from OpenAI, Anthropic, Microsoft and Google will give evidence. And Russia is being asked to provide accurate information about the death of a laboratory worker at a plague research institute where dozens of people have been placed in quarantine. Russian officials say the woman died of pneumonia. This is Air National News. A major deal's been confirmed as part of the AFL trade period. Alex Riddell reports.
7: Former Bombers captain Zach Merritt is officially a Hawk after a deal was reached on day one of the trade period. Essendon will receive picks 15, 25 and a future second rounder. The offer from Hawthorn to Merritt was reportedly a four-year deal worth $4 million. It comes after the 31-year-old this year won his seventh Best and Fairest Award. Meantime, in other trade news, Collingwood champion Scott Pendlebury is officially a Gold Coast Suns player, heading to the club in exchange for pick 65 in this year's draft. Alex Riddell, Melbourne.
3: Three Sydney Roosters have even more reason to celebrate following their NRL Premiership success. James Tedesco, Sam Walker and Lindsay Collins have been named in Australia's 23-man squad for the World Cup. Penrith's Isaiah Yeo will captain the side despite requiring surgery on a ruptured pec. He insists he's fit for the Kangaroos campaign, which begins next Thursday.
8: I would only put my hand up if I thought I could sort of contribute to the side and perform at a level that's needed for our country, and I feel like I can do that. So yeah, if that hadn't been the case, then I wouldn't have put my hand up for selection.
3: And Alex de Minaur is through to the final at the China Open, advancing past the semis for the first time. Australian Independent Radio News.
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2: 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Weather.
0: Remaining partly cloudy, there could be another couple of showers across the day, including the risk of a thunderstorm across the day as well, with a large hail and damaging winds, light winds as well, moving northerly across the day. Top of 29, the fire risk is moderate, and that UV alert now through until 3 this afternoon. Outside in Marsden, 21.
2: 101 FM. Traffic.
0: 6 after 8, 40 k's around all those school zones. Hello again, Herbie. What are we up to since last we spoke?
11: Yeah, good morning once again, Paul. Traffic coming inbound on the Pacific. Slow traffic coming up through Ormo, Yatla, through to Logan Home. Also from Bryant's, we've got heavy traffic through to the Springwood area. After that, Upper Mount Gravatt down through to about Marshall Road. We've got heavy traffic after that, pretty clear. If you're coming northbound along that gateway, that accident at Rochedale's been cleared. Most of the traffic is cleared. It's back as far as Compton at the present, going all the way down through to the gateway. And if you're coming inbound Ombo Desert Road, coming up through Park Ridge, Regent's Park slow. From the Logan Motorway, we've got heavy traffic all the way through to Alchester Road. And also coming past Boundary Road at Cooper's Plains now, delays all the way down through to Granard. Got an accident there at Granard and Ipswich Motorway too. If you're coming inbound on that Ipswich Motorway, got an accident at the Centenary and the Ipswich Motorway, causing minor delays. And traffic from that Wakehold area right through to Darra Oxley, after that pretty clear. And coming inbound on Old Cleveland, we still got that accident over there at Tilly, traffic back into the Capalabar area. That accident on Mount Cotton Road just near Alberton has been cleared, but we've still got heavy traffic from Alberton all the way through to the gateway. And as you're heading eastbound, coming past Newman, heavy traffic all the way out as far as the gateway. All the other roads running smoothly, what are left of them. Oh, sorry, Paul. Wembley Road too. Yes. Got pretty heavy traffic from the Logan Motorway all the way through to about the Slacks Creek area, so it's a bit of a slow trip up Wembley. Well, you'll be able to wave out the window to a mate.
12: Yes, mate, I will.
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0: Hey, mate, we'll talk to you again before 9 o'clock, okay, in the next half hour. So don't go watching the bold and the beautiful.
11: I shan't do that, mate. I shan't.
0: Okay, mate.
11: I got it on tape, though. I got it on tape.
0: Cheers, buddy.
11: See you, mate.
0: See you, mate.
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0: good back in the 80s. Alison Moyet back to 87. Is This Love from 101 FM? She was once engaged to Paul Young as well back in the day. 16 after 8 at Logan City's 101, 40Ks around all those school zones as we speak. Be careful with the wet roads around town too. Mr. Big, Billy Joel and Billy Ocean all on the way. Plus we'll open up the book and see who is blowing out the candles today, being the 6th of October. We'll do that before 9, and then after 9, Caroline, she's in with your Tuesday morning show, and Molly in from midday with the afternoon show, including the 70s lunchbox right here only on 101 FM.
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0: Because I gotta have faith. I gotta have faith. Because I gotta have faith.
1: George Michael, back to 87. Faith at Logan City's 101 FM. So many girls had a crush on him back in the mid to late 80s, if they only knew. 26 past 8, 101. It's your More Music Brekkie Show. Good morning. Traffic and weather together with Herb and I coming up after Lee's Queensland News. Billy Ocean, Caribbean Queen.

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1: This is Air News Queensland. I'm Lee Harrison. Fire crews have been working to tame two bushfires in the Lockyer Valley, which were threatening homes. The blazes are now at advice level, circling the towns of 17 Mile and Murphy's Creek. Local residents are being advised to remain alert. Fitness entrepreneur Sam Wood has spent a third night behind bars following an alleged domestic violence incident in Noosa. The 46-year-old has been charged with assault occasioning bodily harm and strangulation in a domestic setting. He's next due to appear in court on Thursday. A World War II bomb has been detonated on a Queensland beach. Peter Jones reports.
2: Two people walking their dog along Wirtalla Beach on the Sunshine Coast found the unexploded device at the base of a sand dune. They picked up the object before realising what it was. Police were alerted before calling in the Defence Forces bomb squad. They blew up the 11-kilogram shell, with the noise startling nearby residents. The area was home to a live firing site during World War II, and the Wirtalla area is listed on the Defence website as having a substantial potential for unexploded ordnance. Peter Jones, Air News.
1: New data reveals Queensland police are facing a recruitment crisis in 2026. 726 fewer applications were received between January and June this year than the same period in 2024. Queensland Police Union President Shane Pryor says the recruiting pipeline has halved in the last 12 months. The big reveal of the 2032 Olympic and Paralympic Games emblem occurred last night, days after it had been leaked by a staffer. With more on that story, Steve Barker.
3: The emblem was officially launched at Southbank, with a crowd cheering as the design was lit up on a river stage. Brisbane 2032 President Andrew Liveris says the emblem reminded people of the place to be, with the state of Queensland being outlined within a cockatoo. There were apparently six on the shortlist, with organisers explicitly noting that the chosen cockatoo motif won out over the kangaroo, the koala and the bin chicken. Mr. Liveris says the leak wasn't a crisis moment for the organising committee, but it was clear the cockatoo flew the nest a little earlier than planned. Steve Barker, Air News.
1: Meanwhile, the long-awaited reveal of the Olympic and Paralympic sports program could be delayed until next year. The International Olympic Committee is still deciding which events will run. Brisbane 2032 boss Andrew Liveris says he's hopeful the program will be finalised this year, but concedes the process could drag out further. 23-year-old Cooper Connolly has a chance at a test cricket return in this week's opening match against South Africa in Durban. All-rounder Cameron Green is likely to miss the clash starting Friday as he recovers from an abdominal strain. The first day of AFL's trade period has seen former Essendon captain Zach Merritt join Hawthorn on a four-year deal, reportedly worth $4 million. This is Air News Queensland.
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8: Partly cloudy for your Tuesday, with the medium chance of more showers across the day, along with a possibly severe thunderstorm through the day as well. Light winds moving northerly and a top of a warmish 29 on the way today. The UV alert in effect until 3, and the fire risk is moderate outside Springwood State High right now, 22 degrees.
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8: And 40Ks around all those school zones. Hello again, Herb. One last look at the traffic around town. How is the traffic outside Springwood State High?
6: It's looking pretty good at the present, Paul. It's starting to ease a bit, but we've still got a lot of traffic, particularly in the Logan area, coming inbound along Waterford Tambourine Road. We've got delays trying to get out onto Albert Street as you're trying to get through the lights there at Logan Lea. Coming up past Chambers Flat Road, delays through Waterford West, and heading up past Wembley, expect delays up through to Woodridge. Once you get past Beanley Road and onto Logan Road, you've got slow traffic all the way through to Garden City. And if you're using using Wembley Road, still got delays back as far as about the Logan Motorway extends all the way through to Station Road there. Coming inbound along Macrobat Capalabar Road, coming up through Mount Cotton, got delays all the way through to the Gateway, and also as you're heading eastbound from Newman Road right through to the Gateway, heavy traffic all the way through. Rochedale Road, we've got delays coming off the Pacific and also Miles Platting, heavy traffic right down through to Logan Road, as is Padstow trying to get through the lights there at Logan Road. And if you're coming inbound along the Centenary, heavy traffic from about Richlands all the way through to the Jindalee Bridge and Ipswich Motorway itself, Darra down through to Oxley Slow, and coming inbound along Wynnum Road now back as far as Galloway's Hill all the way through to Shafton up onto the Story Bridge. And this has been Herb for Keita Wheels and Underwood for 101 FM.
8: 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You'll be back on the air this afternoon with Mel after 3 o'clock.
6: Thanks, Paul.
8: And with me again tomorrow morning. And right here at Logan City's 101. Hello, let's continue the music with Billy Joel back to 89. His song about modern day history, We Didn't Start the Fire. Logan City's 101 FM. Just be careful about with all those bushfires around the Lockyer Valley. It's a pretty part of southeast Queensland. 24 to 9 at 101.

0: Logan City's live and local radio station 101 FM and Paul Barrett this morning with the More Music Brekkie Show, making way for Caroline Woodman and your Tuesday morning show coming up after nine this morning. And there's our Tuesday birthday girl, Sarah Storer, raining on the plane. She is 53 today, born in regional Victoria in 1973. The Australian country singer, she is celebrating a birthday today. Happy birthday, Sarah. Kevin Cronin, the lead vocalist and rhythm guitarist with US band REO Speedwagon. He is 75 today, born in Illinois in 1951. In the 70s and 80s, REO Speedwagon had a string of hits. Bill Gates, the Australian radio host and station manager, he is 88 today. He was born in Sydney in 1938. He's had stints on 4BH, the old 4BK, 3UZ in Melbourne, and he's a former station manager of ABC Coast FM on the Gold Coast as well. Simon Burke, the Australian actor and singer, he is 65 today, born in Sydney. Elizabeth Shue, the US actress and the sister of actor Andrew Shue, she is 63 today, born in Delaware in 63. Happy birthday, if it's yours, from everyone here at 101 FM. We hope you have a great day.
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Tina Turner, the best, back to 89 at 101 FM. And it's 4 to 9. That's about it for me. Have yourself a great day. Back again tomorrow morning, bright and early from 6 o'clock to do it all over again. Midweek tomorrow, yep, hump day Wednesday. We had a call from Tom, from our sponsor, Tom's Tree Lopping, to say on Chatswood Road, just next door to, just near the Chatswood Road shops, at both roundabouts, there is an oil spill there, so do take it easy. And he said everyone's slipping and sliding, including his truck. So thanks, Tom.

Oh, that is a cracking track to get started with. Eurythmics, Would I Lie to You? Hello, g'day. Well, that week has rocked around really quickly. It's Caroline here, joining you for another Tuesday morning show, and I'm really looking forward to it. First up, Aussie author KJ Harding joins me to talk about her children's book, Animals Can Talk, which has a lovely Aussie theme. And in hour three, Tracy Lee Napier, the CEO of a local disability support provider, is in the studio to discuss the National Disability Insurance Scheme, or NDIS, as it's commonly referred to. Tracy will give us some insight into how it all works and perhaps what isn't working as well. I actually used to be the office manager of a support provider in Beenleigh, and I left just on the very cusp of the NDIS rollout. And I've, you know, heard some things in the news from time to time. So I'm really keen to hear from Tracy Lee on her perspective on how it's all going. So yes, that's all coming up. There's lots happening. And of course, there's heaps of music to get through. Let's get cracking with a track from Elvis.

0: so good. Teddy Swims, The Door. I've got goosebumps listening to him. I love him. You're listening to 101 FM. I have said this before. Take it easy on the roads out there. It is super slippery. I watched, and you might have heard Paul mention this on the Brekkie Show, an absolute muppet join the Beenleigh Kingston Road a little too quickly and literally drove sideways up two lanes until he straightened out. Thank goodness. Just keep your foot off the gas a little bit more, take it easy, and watch out for people like that, honestly. And then I got nearly sideswiped by a BYD who wasn't paying attention, probably looking at his phone, I don't know. Anyway, please take it easy out there. And if you do see any incidents, please give the fabulous John a call, let us know, and I'll announce it over the radio so that if you are in the car, you can avoid any traffic snarls. So, yeah. We are live. We are local on 101 FM.
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0: bringing back memories from 1982, year eight for me. You're listening to 101 FM. That was Quarter Flash, Harden My Heart. And today we are talking books, friendship, Australian wildlife and a little bit of magic. Author KJ Harding has created Animals Can Talk, a children's adventure featuring a little girl named Sophie and her best friend Rocky, a rather special Jack Russell. Jack Russells, if you know, you know. Along the way, they encounter some very distinct Australian animal characters, but underneath the adventure is a much bigger message about friendship, courage, self-belief, difference, and looking after the animals and environment we share this country with. The book is the first in a planned series of four, and KJ is now preparing to launch a Kickstarter campaign to help bring Animals Can Talk to a much wider audience. KJ, welcome to the show.
1: Hi, Carrie. Thanks for having me.
0: Oh, it's an absolute pleasure. Let's start with the book itself. Who are Sophie and Rocky, and what kind of adventure do they find themselves on?
1: Right. Well, Sophie is a little girl and Rocky is her best friend, and he's a little Jack Russell, as you said. And they end up going on this amazing adventure where they meet all these different Australian animals along the way. Each animal has its own personality and its own story. And through the adventure, Sophie starts learning about friendship and courage, believing in herself and looking after the world around her.
0: Beautiful themes for young kids these days, hey?
1: It is, yes.
0: Yeah. And yes. What made you decide to write the book? What sort of started it all for you, KJ?
1: Well, I had a couple of girlfriends. Well, two things. I had a couple of girlfriends working in childcare. They were both teachers. One was working in childcare and one was working in the school system. And they were telling me about the challenges they had with some of their students. And not all children grow up in a supportive family environment. You know, lots of people these days are facing challenges.
0: Yeah.
1: And these little kids were, and not through any fault of their own. And so I just wanted to create a book that instilled in children a belief in themselves. So, you know, and whether they're getting that read to them by their parents or just at school sometimes, something that like they could retain as they get older. Because you know what it's like when you're little, your world is full of magic, and some of these children just don't have that magic. So that's why that was how it came about, basically.
0: Oh, that's beautiful. Yeah. Now, the book is aimed initially at younger children, but you've written it in chapters so that parents and grandparents and carers and so forth can read it together with them. What do you hope happens when they share this experience together?
1: Yeah, absolutely. So why I wrote it like that, so the first book is from, I say,

0: from ages 3 to 8, but my hairdresser actually, when you first write and you give out the book to like have reviews and just get feedback, I gave it to my hairdresser and her little girl's 9. Now, she absolutely adores the story. She's read it 4 times now. Aww. And she reads it to her brother. So it's that engagement of reading time to spend. So that's what I hoped would happen, so that it was, parents and grandparents or carers would read the story to the younger children, and it can be read in chapters, and it can be something that happens on a nightly basis, and they come back to it, and then they can discuss the little animals in it, they can discuss the lessons, and then it's just shared quality time, because you know, and I know, like, time now seems to be our biggest challenge. Time is more valuable than money these days.
1: It's so true.
0: And just having that quality time. So that's why I did it like that. And then, of course, as the children get older, they can read it themselves.
1: Yeah, it's for like sure.
0: A chapter book isn't so daunting.
1: Yeah, well, that's it. And you said that one of the characters is the last of her kind, and is incredibly lonely. Now, without giving too much away, can you tell me a bit about that character?
0: Yes, well, it is hard to not give anything about her away because she's in the book 1 and then she's going to make a reappearance in book 3 or 4. I haven't decided yet which one.
1: How far along are you up to with your future books?
0: Well, number 2 has been written. Number 2 has been written for a long time. Number 3, I've got the idea. Well, 3 and 4, I've both got the ideas. It's just having the time to sit down and actually write. And Carrie, it's a really funny thing because it niggles at you. It just niggles daily at you that you need to get down and write. But when you're writing, it's kind of, you need to be in a bit more of a creative space. So it's very hard to be writing when, you know, life is going around you. So it's just a matter of having some time. I used to, when I wrote Animals Can Talk, I actually used to go away for 2 weeks at a time and just sit there and write. Yeah.
1: I love that. The author, Stephen King, said that he actually treats writing like a job. You know, 9 o'clock, he sits down, gets his writing done for the day, and that's it. And I think if you've got that consistency and that discipline, then you can achieve a lot and not get distracted by social media and emails that come in and all that sort of thing. So good on you. And I love that a portion of your future book sales are going to charities. Why is that, and who are they? Who are you donating to?
0: Well, our philosophy has always been to give back. So 15% of all book sales will go back to charities, and each book will support different charities. So
1: I love that.
0: So Animals Can Talk is supporting the Smith Family Foundation, the Indigenous Reading Literacy Foundation, and also Bush Heritage. So 5% is going to each. Do you know about Bush Heritage?
1: I've heard a little bit about it, yeah.
0: Bush Heritage was started by Bob Brown, who used to be the Greens leader.
1: Yes,
0: what it actually does is it actually goes in and buys up big parcels of land to save animals' habitats. So they've done a big parcel of land, and it's for bilbies, and then that's their agenda. So that's why 5% will also go to them to maintain, endangered species habitat.
1: That's so brilliant. Yeah. Have you always been a writer, KJ?
0: No.
1: In a word.
0: I grew up wanting to be a vet, and then I didn't end up going down that track because I grew up in South Australia, and at the time they never had anywhere that you could study veterinarian science. You had to go to Sydney or Canberra, and my mum and dad wouldn't let me do that. And so I ended up in a very analytical career. So I did accounting and also training. So my background definitely wasn't creative.
1: It's a complete 180 from this. So you'd be scratching that creative itch now. That's awesome.
0: Exactly.
1: I love it.
0: So it feels great.
1: If animals could really talk, which animal would you speak to first?
0: Well, I would like to speak to koalas because I love
1: if they're awake.
0: I love koalas. Yeah, I just love them. And beautiful. I just think with Australia, like, because koalas are endangered, and I would love to know, you know, how they see that we can improve their living circumstances so they survive, because I would think that it would be such a shame if we lost that beautiful little marsupial,
1: yeah,
0: you know.
1: For sure. KJ, thank you so much for joining us today. And you've written a song which we're going to debut here. Very exciting. Yes, would you like to introduce it?
0: Oh, yes. Well, this is our website. So people can go and listen to this on our website, which is www.animalscantalk.com.au. And if you'd like to support us, and just pop in your details there and get on our emailing list. And I created this song because I wanted just to have another avenue for children to explore our website and listen to it. So it's... Did I tell you the name?
1: No, go ahead.
0: So Australia's Endless Smile.
1: Beautiful. KJ, thank you so much for joining us today.
0: Thanks for having me on, Carrie.
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0: Andy Grammer, always. Also in that set, Cher with the Shoop Shoop song, and kicking us off, a happy hippie song from 1967, Jefferson Airplane, Somebody to Love. 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
4: 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It's making a difference no matter what. 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It's the joy, the fear, the solidarity. When you sign up for the world's greatest shave, one thing's for sure. That's bloody beautiful.
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